So Sick, playing for you here on the Night Network. My name is Sam McGuigan. I'm keeping you company through the next hour till 2 o'clock this morning, whatever it is you're up to. And we've got Marillion coming up, before that, Crowded House.

Roxette, It Must Have Been Love, playing for you on the Night Network. Now, are you a fan of a proper accent? Well, apparently they're making a comeback in showbiz. Yes, indeed. Proper accents, not the posh polish ones actors were trained to use, but the real one. Turns out loads of actors are ditching the fake voice and going back to how they actually sound. So instead of darling, pass the Chardonnay, it's more put kettle on, love. I love it. So yes, indeed, I still love a posh accent as well. It's great. I suppose it depends what you're watching as to what the accent should be, really, isn't it? So we'll have to wait and see what happens. Gotta write a-

0: Tony Bennett and Left My Heart in San Francisco. On the way, Perry Como coming up, also High Gloss and some Tina Arena.
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2: Every day, from the moment you wake up, you make choices. What you'd like to wear. Which route you take to work. Do you go for that after-work drink? How do you plan to get home? The consequences of having even one drink and then choosing to drive can be life-changing. Slower reaction times, unlimited fine, driving ban, serious crash. So stop and think. Keep yourself and others safer. Keep your job, no big fine. Keep your license. Make the right choice. Don't drink and drive.
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7: And I just want to say, whoever you are,

Tina Arena with Chains, playing for you here on the Night Network. Now, they say that couples who poke innocent fun at each other tend to have happier and stronger relationships. Would you agree? I mean, I do think that having a little laugh, laughing is just such, it's just such a good thing to do. So, you know, maybe that is the way to a healthy relationship, making sure that you're always having a good laugh as well as all the other things that go with it. Now, I've got the Bee Gees coming up for you next.

Randy Crawford and Knocking on Heaven's Door. Believe You here on the Nights Network, and that is it from me for this morning. I'll be back again tomorrow just after midnight. Take care of yourselves. Until next time, bye.

Hanging on the What's a Josh broadcast for today. It is Tuesday, the sixth day. Yeah, it's the sixth day of October already. National Taco Day. Love me some tacos. I love taco chili. Ever make that? Oh, it's so good. National Coaches Day, National Mad Hatter Day, National Noodle Day. If today's your day, if it's your birthday, and a big shout out to Eric and Jenny. They are celebrating their birthdays today. Happy birthday to you. Thanks for hanging out here on the What's a Josh broadcast.

You know, the What's a Josh broadcast. If I asked you the best TV show of the 21st century so far, what would you say? What would be number one? New York Times came out with this list. And what's at number one? I would agree with. However, there's something that was even bigger in the 2010s, early 2010s, that did not make this list. We'll run through this coming up next.

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5: 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Like this.

Yeah, the What's a Josh broadcast. New York Times came up with a list of the best TV shows so far of the 21st century. And I don't know that I fully agree with this. So starting at 10 and working my way down, Atlanta, Curb Your Enthusiasm. I've been trying to get into that because I love Larry David. It's a hard watch, at least the first season has been so far. 30 Rock, Veep, Game of Thrones, Fleabag, Mad Men, The Wire, and number one, Breaking Bad. How is The Office not on there? Or The Walking Dead, because when you think about when that originally came out in like, what, 2010, 2011, somewhere around in there, that created this big shift to the culture. And remember, zombie culture came back because of that show. But I do agree with Breaking Bad as being number one. But I would expect The Office to be on there. What do you think should be on that list?

0: Don't take your love to town. Oh, really.
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Hanging on the What's a Josh broadcast, I gave you that list of the New York Times best shows of the 21st century so far. Atlanta, Curb Your Enthusiasm, 30 Rock, Veep, Game of Thrones, Fleabag, Succession, Mad Men, The Wire, and Breaking Bad was number one. What do you think should be on that list? I've already told you what I think it's missing. Mark said Better Call Saul might actually be better than the Breaking Bad. Yeah, but without Breaking Bad, you would have had Better Call Saul. Chris said Modern Family won a bunch of Emmys. How was that not on there? Ashley said Ted Lasso should absolutely be on that list. Denise, The Office isn't just missing. It belongs in the top five. I agree with that one. And Melissa, I'd replace Fleabag with Parks and Recreation in a heartbeat. Parks and Rec, one of the most underrated shows of the 21st century. 100% agree with you on that, Melissa. Want to hear from you over at whatsajosh.com.

The What's a Josh broadcast talking about the best shows of the 21st century so far. I want to hear what you think was missing. Rachel said, no Lost. That show had the entire country talking every week. Steve, Yellowstone has to be on there. Love it or hate it, it became a cultural phenomenon. I'd agree with that one. If you got something, I want to hear from you over at whatsajosh.com.

Yeah, the What's a Josh broadcast. Still talking about this New York Times list of the best TV shows of the 21st century. Number one was Breaking Bad, The Wire, Mad Men, Succession, Fleabag, Game of Thrones, Veep, 30 Rock, Curb Your Enthusiasm, and Atlanta. Already we determined that I said The Walking Dead should be on there for sure. The Office is missing from there. And Linda had a good one. Downton Abbey deserves some respect. How is that not on there? Greg said Stranger Things. How is that not on there? And Mike said The Last of Us. What the heck's going on? If you got one, want to hear from you at whatsajosh.com.

0: You probably think you're pretty good at multitasking behind the wheel. I mean, you have to multitask to drive. So what's wrong with checking your phone? The thing is, your brain simply doesn't work that way. Even a quick look at the message, for quick reply, affects your concentration and makes you less able to react to hazards. If you use a mobile phone while driving, you're 4 times more likely to crash. Think. Put your phone away.
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You're on the What's a Josh broadcast. We have that list of the New York Times top 10 TV shows so far of the 21st century. I love what Kevin said. If The Office isn't on the list, I question the entire legitimacy of the list. I agree, Kevin.

Hanging on the What's a Josh broadcast. One more round with this list of the TV shows that the New York Times came up with for the best of the 21st century so far. And a big miss was The Office. The Office, nowhere on this list. And Jennifer said, I judge TV shows by one thing. Would I watch the entire series over and over again? That's why The Office belongs. I can't agree with you more, Jennifer.

0: Tonight, you're listening to All Hit Radio, and it's 53 degrees at 13 minutes past the hour. And right now in our All Request line, I've got Mike Ledgerwood on the phone. Hey, babe, what would you like to hear? Hey, babe, I'm sorry. I can't hear you too well. You're going to have to speak a little closer into the phone. Okay, babe, what would you like to hear again?
1: We are observing your Earth.
0: Hey, Mike, I'm sorry, babe, but that's not on our playlist. And by the way, you sound great over the phone. Anyway, if you give us your request, we'll be glad to play it for you, babe. So let's hear it.
1: We are observing your Earth.
0: Listen, Mike, I'm sorry, babe, but we can't...
1: And we'd like to make...
0: I'm sorry, Mike, we... There's
1: a contact with you. Baby.

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That's how you get in touch with me. You can click send a message and it comes directly to the studio or my phone. And my video series is up there as well. My friend Tammy and I, we have the Paranormal Exploring Project. And with this time of year, being that it's Halloween season, spooky season, all of the videos we shot throughout 2026, they're being released. And we're wrapping up the Bell Mansion coming up on Thursday, the final episode in that series. That was a crazy experience. And then we're following it up with the Haunted Village next week. The week after that, we got on top of a Vietnam Navy destroyer. And then we're wrapping things up Halloween weekend at a haunted bed and breakfast. If you want to check out some of these videos, head on over to the website, whatsajosh.com.

The retro movie quote of the day here on the What's a Josh broadcast. I'm going to give you that quote coming up here in just a few minutes. Going back to 1982, all this week, scary movies. We're actually probably doing this the rest of the month. I'll give you that quote next.

0: You probably think you're pretty good at multitasking behind the wheel. I mean, you have to multitask to drive. So what's wrong with checking your phone? The thing is, your brain simply doesn't work like that. Even a quick look at the message, it's time for quick reply, affects your concentration, and makes you less able to react to hazards. If you use a mobile phone while driving, you're 4 times more likely to crash. Think. Put your phone away.
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We're going back to 1982 here on the What's a Josh broadcast with the retro movie quote of the day. They're here. What movie is that from? They're here from 1982. Super easy, scary movie. If you know it, keep it to yourself. If you don't know it, I'll give you the answer next.

The What's a Josh broadcast retro movie quote of the day. They're here. What movie is that from? Well, it was released in 1982, directed by Tobe Hooper, who also directed The Texas Chainsaw Massacre. Steven Spielberg co-wrote and produced the movie. Heather O'Rourke was only a child when she became forever associated with the role of Carol Ann Freeling. The creepy television imagery became one of the most recognizable visuals in the 80s history. And the film actually received 3 Academy Award nominations, including Best Visual Effects. They're here. What movie? 1982, Poltergeist. Yeah, Poltergeist. That's your retro movie quote of the day here on the What's a Josh broadcast.

Hanging on the What's a Josh broadcast for today. It is Tuesday, the 6th day? Yeah, it's the 6th day of October already. National Taco Day. Love me some tacos. I love taco chili. You ever make that? Oh, it's so good. National Coaches Day, National Mad Hatter Day, National Noodle Day. If today's your day, if it's your birthday, and a big shout out to Eric and Jenny. They are celebrating their birthdays today. Happy birthday to you. Thanks for hanging out here on the What's a Josh broadcast.

Yeah, the What's a Josh broadcast. If I asked you the best TV show of the 21st century so far, what would you say? What would be number one? New York Times came out with this list. And what's at number one? I would agree with. However, there's something that was even bigger in the 2010s, early 2010s, that did not make this list. We'll run through this coming up next.

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0: You're

You know, the What's a Josh broadcast. New York Times came up with a list of the best TV shows so far of the 21st century. And I don't know that I fully agree with this. So starting at 10 and working my way down, Atlanta, Curb Your Enthusiasm. I've been trying to get into that because I love Larry David. It's a hard watch, at least the first season has been so far. 30 Rock, Veep, Game of Thrones, Fleabag, Mad Men, The Wire, and number one, Breaking Bad. How is The Office not on there? Or The Walking Dead, because when you think about when that originally came out in like, what, 2010, 2011, somewhere around in there, that created this big shift to the culture. And remember, zombie culture came back because of that show. But I do agree with Breaking Bad as being number one. But I would expect The Office to be on there. What do you think should be on that list?

Hanging on the What's a Josh broadcast, I gave you that list of the New York Times best shows of the 21st century so far. Atlanta, Curb Your Enthusiasm, 30 Rock, Veep, Game of Thrones, Fleabag, Succession, Mad Men, The Wire, and Breaking Bad was number one. What do you think should be on that list? I've already told you what I think it's missing. Mark said Better Call Saul might actually be better than the Breaking Bad. Yeah, but without Breaking Bad, you would have had Better Call Saul. Chris said Modern Family won a bunch of Emmys. How was that not on there? Ashley said Ted Lasso should absolutely be on that list. Denise, The Office isn't just missing. It belongs in the top five. I agree with that one. And Melissa, I'd replace Fleabag with Parks and Recreation in a heartbeat. Parks and Rec, one of the most underrated shows of the 21st century. 100% agree with you on that, Melissa. Want to hear from you over at whatsajosh.com.

What's a Josh broadcast talking about the best shows of the 21st century so far. I want to hear what you think was missing. Rachel said, no Lost. That show had the entire country talking every week. Steve, Yellowstone has to be on there. Love it or hate it. It became a cultural phenomenon. I'd agree with that one. If you got something, I want to hear from you over at whatsajosh.com.

Yeah, the What's a Josh broadcast. Still talking about this New York Times list of the best TV shows of the 21st century. Number one was Breaking Bad, The Wire, Mad Men, Succession, Fleabag, Game of Thrones, Veep, 30 Rock, Curb Your Enthusiasm, and Atlanta. Already we determined that I said The Walking Dead should be on there for sure. The Office is missing from there. And Linda had a good one. Downton Abbey deserves some respect. How is that not on there? Greg said Stranger Things. How is that not on there? And Mike said The Last of Us. What the heck's going on? If you got one, want to hear from you at whatsajosh.com.

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0: You're on the What's a Josh broadcast. We have that list of the New York Times top 10 TV shows so far of the 21st century. I love what Kevin said. If The Office isn't on the list, I question the entire legitimacy of the list. I agree, Kevin.
1: I never take anything for granted. Only a fool maybe takes things for granted. Just because it's here today, it can be gone tomorrow. And that's one thing that you'll never in your life ever have to worry about me. If I'll ever change towards you, because, baby, I love you. Girl, I love you. Just the way you are.

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1: In feature story news in Washington, I'm Nick Harper. G7 nations have agreed to release 100 million barrels of diesel and crude oil, defusing a standoff with Donald Trump. A senior UAE official has described the attack in the cockpit of a plane bound for Israel as a dangerous terrorist act. And the US economy added just 29,000 jobs in September, far fewer than the 84,000 economists had forecast.
0: This is Lazy Gold. With another hour of the biggest oldies on the planet, it's Mark Gale with the Decade's Breakfast Show. Playing the greatest oldies of all time. Like this.

Coming top on your Decades Breakfast, the old Robert Knight song. He did that in the 70s, didn't he? Let's get into your lyric game this morning. These are the lyrics. Had an old gold Chevy and a place of my own. What is that song? Sounds familiar, that, doesn't it? Had an old gold Chevy and a place of

decade breakfast. Morning, 6th of October. It's your oldies for a Tuesday morning. Let's get into your memories and your birthdays then. On this day, 1959, Jerry Keller. He was at number one on the UK singles chart. Something It's Not in the UK. Here Comes Summer.

0: yes to me, yes to you, yes today on your decade's breakfast, and happy birthday today, Millie. Well, on this day, 1948, probably her most popular song there, My Boy Lollipop.
1: 1976.
0: Back to 1976 on the show this morning on your Year of Fortune then. In a moment, I'll play Elvis Presley first up, the late and fantastic Dolly Parton.

0: that's your Year of Fortune this morning in Double Shot 1976. Elvis Presley, Suspicion, and Dolly Parton, Jolene. Both those songs, absolute corkers, and in the top 10 in the UK back in 1976. Right, on the way, Searches to Play, and your lyric game as well. Those lyrics again coming up.
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there's your bit in the middle of part one this morning for your Tuesday morning. T-Rex, Metal Guru, number one for them back in 1972. And in 1984, it was a number two and a brilliant song as well. Nick Kershaw, I won't

Searchers, Sugar and Spice and your Decades Breakfast. So we're doing your lyric game this morning. The lyrics today on the show had an old gold Chevy and A Place of My Own, one of the most famous songs ever, but what is it?

the Christians and Harvest for the World on your Decades Breakfast Hot Chocolate, and everyone's a winner on this day, 1964. The Beatles, they spend the afternoon recording the song 8 days a week.

classic Beatles on your decades breakfast. In the studio recording that one this very day in 1964. On this day, 1945, Robin Shaw was born. You might not have a Scooby who he is, let me tell you. He was with the Flower Pot Men.

on your Decades Breakfast, Galveston, Glen Campbell. Superb, love a bit of classic country. Flowerpot Men, let's go to San Francisco, if you're paying, of course. Let's give you the answer to your lyric game this morning. The lyrics today on the show were this. Had an old gold Chevy and a place of my own. What was the song today? No help required today on the show, right? Elton John, Crocodile Rock.

0: have fun on your Decades Breakfast. 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
1: Decades Breakfast.
0: Good morning. Good morning on the way then, your 1 second wonder. And what day?

brand new decade's breakfast. How nice is that for a Tuesday morning? Supremes on the way. We've got Albert Hammond to play for you as well. And more of your musical memories and your musical birthdays. Let's do your 1 second wonder.

0: I got 1 second of a famous song for you, and famous it is this morning. Have a listen.
1: Give me the music.
0: There you go, get your ear rolls around that one. Any ideas, me dears?
1: Give me the music.
0: There you go, that's Tuesday's 1 second wonder. I think you've got this today.
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0: and it never rains in Southern California, and David Bowie, the Gene Genie. It's your oldies for a Tuesday morning. Let's do a musical birthday on this day, 1949. Bobby Farrell was born. You might not have a Scooby. Let me tell you, he was with Boney M. Maybe he was Daddy Cool.
1: She's crazy like

Can't go wrong with a bit of Huey Lewis in the news. More popular in the US than he was in the UK, but we love that. If This Is It, and Boney M, Daddy Cool. Happy birthday, Bobby Farrell, today, and Boney M, born on this day, 1949. Right, on the way then, I'll play you One Second Wonder one more time. And first up, we've got to find out what day it is today.

0: October, have a taco party with friends, go to a Mexican restaurant or hit up a taco stand. 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

two this morning. Monkeys, I'm the Believer. Number one for Those Little Monkeys back in 1967. And in 1987, 20 years later, a number two and a brilliant song as well. George Harrison, Got My Mind Set On You.

0: and Jive Talking on your Decade Breakfast. Remember Boogie Box? Hi, they did that, didn't they? Well, it was George Michael. We worked it out in the end, didn't we? And let's do your 1 second wonder this morning. What is the 1 second today?
1: Give me the music.
0: There you go. There's your 1 second today. A very famous song, that one. Any ideas, me dears?

song done by Erasure, the ABBA EP, Lay All Your Love On Me, Man From Man, Oh No, Not My Baby. Let's do a penultimate birthday for you this morning. On this day, 1949, Thomas McCleary was born. He was guitarist with the Commodores.

That's an instrumental from the Commodores. That's Machine Gun. Happy birthday, Thomas McCleary, today, guitarist with the Commodores. Born on this day, 1949. That one seemed the one with the most guitar in it. On this day, 1951, Gavin Sutherland was born. He was a Sutherland brother.

0: Sutherland Brothers and Quiver. Happy birthday, Gavin Sutherland, today. Born on this day, 1951. Oh, we love that one. That's Arms of Mary. Do you love this one, the one-second wonder today?
1: Give me the music.
0: There you go, that's a one-second today. The answer, the Drifters, and Down on the Beach Tonight.

0: US bombers were pulled from RAF Fairford in the face of some threats, Lucy Gormanly reports.
1: Donald Trump says the military aircraft didn't fly out by accident from RAF Fairford in Gloucestershire. The Secretary of State had previously said the withdrawal wasn't linked to safety concerns. Well, six men have been arrested over the past week in connection with a suspected plot targeting the airbase.
0: The US anti-Semitism envoy says they will make representations to the UK government over the Green Party's adoption of policy branding Zionism as racism. They suggested the party is being anti-Semitic in singling out Israel when turning a blind eye to other countries. A study has found a rise in people under 50 being diagnosed with cancer. We're told it's not confined only to bowel cancer either, with a range of different variations rising in younger people. Dr. Vanessa Gordon-Giagu is the Research Translations Manager for the World Cancer Research Fund and explains what she found.
2: What we found is that for both men and women, a range of different cancers, including some of the most common, so for example, colorectal, liver and pancreas, were increasing, specifically for women. Further cancers were increasing.
0: The Conservatives are pledging to invest billions to create the so-called Britannia Shield to defend Britain and its overseas bases in the event of future attacks. Announcing the move at the party's conference, Kemi Badenoch says the world won't wait on Britain to get ready, and Labour failed to keep the country safe. Loganair cabin crew are to hold a ballot over potential strike action after rejecting an offer over pay. It'll involve more than 60 crew based out of a number of airports in Scotland. Unite claims the final wage offer from the company was made before pay negotiations had taken place. And Hotel California by the Eagles has been voted the best driving song by British motorists. More than a quarter of those surveyed gave it the top spot, with Bruce Springsteen's Born in the USA coming up next and Miley Cyrus's Flowers in third. That's the latest from Radio News Hub. I'm Frankie Hairsine.
3: Tuesday morning.

Pepsi and Shirley, and It's a Heartache. Ain't That the Truth? Getting us underway then for this Tuesday morning, 6th of October, all day long. Lloyd Pace, you're really good to put up with me for 3 hours. Just think yourself lucky, it could be so much worse. Welcome along then to the morning show, 3 hours of all you need to know. We've got all of our regular features, Nuts at 9, 9.45, Bradshaw's quarter past 10, and of course, looking at the national newspapers jolly soon.

really was his name, you know. And just like Eddie, another from the Joe Meeks stable, whose name is curiously written all over our new microphone, which we've not plugged in yet. Yeah, we've got a microphone that's called a Joe Meek. I've no idea how it's going to behave. I've no idea what the boss was doing. Maybe just trying to take us back to the 60s, which probably would be... Do you know, I probably sound quite good in the 60s. These days, well, just ho-hum Lloyd face. It's 9:09 now. Let's have a look at the first part of the national newspapers today. Several of them leading on a Conservative pledge to build what the party is calling a Britannia Dome to protect the UK from any potential missile attack. The I writing that the project would link new radar command systems and interceptor missiles into a single network. Now, the pledge is an attempt by the party leader, Kemi Badenoch, to build credibility on defence. That's according to the paper today. Critics, though, saying that the £10 billion price tag is well below previous cost estimates of at least £80 billion. Daily Express, now they also are leading on the Tory plan, quoting the party leader Kemi Badenoch in its headline saying that Britain needs an iron dome to keep us safe, the paper saying that the interceptor system would be funded by slashing benefits. The so-called Britannia Shield, as the Tories have named the project, would guard cities, power plants and army bases from missiles and drones fired by enemies, including Russia and Iran. That's according to the musings of the Daily Mail. Meanwhile, the paper, featuring a large picture of the novelist and former politician Geoffrey Archer, who's died at the age of 86. Also leading on the Conservative defence pledge is the Daily Star, dubbing the Badenoch the Iron Lady after her pledge to build the Israel-style Iron Dome defence system. That the first part of our national newspapers. More to come after this.

Independent local radio. It's Tuesday morning, 6th of October, playing David Bowie and Modern Love. Very good morning. Welcome along. It is the morning show, which we do every morning. We thought that was the best place to put it. We didn't spend very much time thinking about that. Now, let's get back to the national newspapers today. The Sun, now they're running a similar headline to many of the others, describing Kemi Badenoch as the Iron Dome Lady, noting that Badenoch's announcement comes shortly after the United States withdrew their bombers from RAF Fairford in Gloucestershire. The Tories' Britannia Shield pledge. Now, this coming as Prime Minister Andy Burnham considering delaying a decision on whether to increase defence spending in the hopes that Britain's economy improves. Now, that's according to the Times newspaper this morning, a Whitehall source telling the paper the working assumption is that the spending review will be moved to the autumn of next year. The Independent, they too have a large photograph of Jeffrey Archer on their front page. It says the prolific storyteller, once jailed for perjury, had only just published his final book. Meanwhile, the paper reporting that Badenoch will vow to cut inheritance tax at her party conference in what it describes as a free market revival. The announcement coming as the party languishes behind Labour and Reform in the polls. That's according to writings in the paper today. Andrew Mountbatten Windsor has been told by his brother, the King, that we will not foot the bill for your court action against the police. That's according to the Daily Mirror today. Former Prince understood to be challenging the lawfulness of the search warrants, this relating, of course, to his arrest in February. The paper reporting, though, that King Charles has told Andrew that he cannot use the money he gives him for living costs to fund his legal battle against Thames Valley Police and the Central Criminal Court. Elsewhere, the King had no involvement in Andrew's application for a judicial review of his arrest. That's according to today's Daily Telegraph. The paper adding that the monarch has appeared keen to distance himself from his brother's decision to sue the police, which could cost thousands of pounds, in fact possibly even hundreds of thousands. Mountbatten Windsor was arrested on suspicion of misconduct in public office, that in the wake of information that emerged from the so-called Epstein files in the United States. For his part, Andrew Mountbatten Windsor has consistently denied any wrongdoing linked to his association with Jeffrey Epstein. The Guardian, leading on a warning from experts that cases of seven types of cancer have risen sharply amongst younger people across England. Now, prostate cancer diagnoses have quadrupled in people under 50 since 2001. Meanwhile, cases of bowel, kidney and uterine cancers have more than doubled, according to the paper. Now, experts say that the data reflects the impact of the global obesity epidemic, poor diets and insufficient exercise. A report highlighted on the front of the Metro today, estimating that 27,000 women starting university this autumn could be the victim of a sexual attack by the end of their degree. The paper, citing data analysis from the Office for Students and Victims Support Charity Enough. Now, they say that around 7.7% of the 215,000 women starting university this year could be the victim of either rape or sexual assault. And finally, the supermarket giants Morrisons and Sainsbury's held talk this year over forging a new industry powerhouse. Now, that's according to the Financial Times. The paper reporting that the move was an attempt to challenge Tesco's dominance and would have been a fresh test of regulators' appetite for consolidation in the fiercely competitive supermarket sector. Now, Sainsbury's ultimately walked away from the talks and reportedly there are now no active negotiations, according to the paper, but adding to that sources did not rule out the idea of talks restarting in the future. Those then, our national newspapers for this Tuesday.

Top loader. And one of those unfortunate things where a band is defined by just one song. I'm sure they may have done others, but everybody will always remember them for their version of Dancing in the Moonlight. 23 minutes past nine. Very good morning, then. It is Tuesday morning. Andy with you, right in control of the buttons. Well, I say that more in hope than expectation. We've got a couple of studio guests around about 10:30, 11:30 this morning to have a chat about, well, various things. I say that because I don't actually know yet. I'll find out. I'll make sure it's my business to find out before they get on the blower. At least I'll have an idea. Unless I'm talking about recipe for making, I don't know, what we might want to make something nice. I always wanted to make a really nice bread and butter pudding, but could never work. I've never got the right ingredients at the right time. I'll have some leftover bread and no currants. It's just my life. Now, President Donald Trump, who's probably never had bread and butter pudding, he said that the United States have moved its bombers out of the RAF Fairford base because of some threats to the base. Now, the Pentagon confirming on Sunday that it had removed the bombers, thought to be around about 12 B-1s from the base, and taken them back to their home station in America. Now, speaking to reporters as he departed for Nebraska on Monday of this week, Donald Trump saying that the US had known of a threat which led them to move the bombers. Now, US media reports suggesting that the decision was made due to intelligence suggesting that Iran had plotted a drone attack. Now, media haven't yet been able to confirm all of this, and Donald Trump has refused to be drawn on the question. Now, the exact nature of the threat that prompted the aircraft's removal still remains unclear. Sources in Washington, though, speculating might have revolved around sabotage attempts or possibly attempts to strike with sensitive and expensive aircraft at risk, and that is of course in the event of resumed hostilities with Iran. Now, one source in America close to the White House pointed to Ukraine's Operation Spiderweb as an example of what an enemy force could do, and even from a distance. Now, this Operation Spiderweb, it was an operation in June of last year in which Ukraine smuggled drones into Russia. Now, these were carried on lorries and to locations near airbases by drivers who were blissfully unaware of what they were carrying, and then they were launched and set upon their targets. One source at the time said, whoever thought it was extremely clever and very serious too. Now, earlier on Monday, a spokesperson for Downing Street saying that RAF Fairford was safe and pointed to Trump's comments last week where he praised the UK's police, defence and security services when it came to matters relative to the base. That's just one of our news stories this morning.

0: Spiller, featuring the vocal talents, of course, of Sophie Ellis-Bextor. And here's one I made earlier, If This Ain't Love. Why does it feel so good? It's the Groove Jet, and answers on a postcard to the question, happy birthday to you. If it's yours, happy having a fab day. Eileen Derbyshire, 95 today, now retired actress, of course, best known for playing the part of Emily Bishop in Coronation Street, born in Greater Manchester. So she didn't have far to travel. Born this day in 1931. Veteran broadcaster Melvin Bragg celebrating today with a little Chianti, I imagine. Presenter, of course, of the South Bank Show. Don't do things like that anymore. Sort of highbrow culture. Also on Radio 4 with In Our Time Too, author, former parliamentarian too, born in Carlisle this day in 1939. Britt Eklund, 84 today, actress, former model too. I think she actually did some songs too. Starred in the, well, at least appeared in The Man with the Golden Gun and The Wicker Man and Get Carter, three absolute classics. Dave Spikey, he's celebrating, comedian, actor and writer, did Phoenix Nights and that Peter Kay thing. He's also something of a TV presenter too. And Bruce Grubbler. Didn't he get himself in hot water for something? Can't remember the story there. Zimbabwean former footballer, of course, a Liverpool's goalie for an eternity. Born in Durban in South Africa this very day in 1957. And lastly, sticking with football, Niall Quinn, he's, 60 today? Former footballer. Played, of course, for the National Irish team and Manchester City. Now working as a sports pundit too. Was he at Sunderland? I've got a feeling he was. Anyway, he born in Dublin on this very day. Those then, some of our birthday boys and girls. Sadly, nobody from the world of music, which is unfortunate, which means I can't find a featured artist today. Well, just one of those things. Let's have a look, shall we, at what's going on in the headlines.
1: From Radio News Hub, I'm Frankie Hessein. US President Donald Trump says there were some threats that led to the United States to pull bombers from RAF Fairford in Gloucestershire. The Conservatives are pledging to invest billions to create the so-called Britannia Shield to defend Britain and its overseas bases in the event of future attacks. The US will make representations over the Green Party voting to brand Zionism as racism. Washington's top advisor on anti-Semitism says the party is hypocritical. And tributes continue to be paid to Jeffrey Archer after his death at the age of 86.

classic 1979. It's Robin Scott under the guise of M and pop music. Now, today would have been a birthday for somebody we lost back in 2010. It's something that, in a different world, I would have done as a featured artist. It's Bobby Farrell. Now, he was the male member of Boney M, but we've actually been told since then that he didn't actually sing on them. He just stood there doing those rather curious dances. We'll remember him for being the entertainer that he was, but not actually the voice that we thought he was. I hope you're following some of that. They, of course, had stacks of hits, incredibly successful in the 70s, not played on the wireless much, unless you happen to be here.

0: Euphonium and Painter Man with, well, one eye on Bobby Farrell. Would have been his birthday today. He died back in 2010, far too young. He being the, well, the dancer, shall we say, with Boney M. We always thought he was singing, but he wasn't. It was Frank Perry, wasn't it, the guy who produced them. It was a bit of a, it was very similar, I suppose, to the scandal that surrounded Milli Vanilli. Same kind of principle. But these days, with so much stuff being sampled and copied, I don't think people care that much these days. It's 22 minutes away from 10. And now, as you may have heard in the national newspapers, the best-selling author and former Conservative politician Jeffrey Archer has died at the age of 86. Now, Archer sold more than 300 million books. It was a writing career that spanned five decades. Books including the Clifton Chronicles and Cain and Abel, and often set the novels in his hometown of Wellington in Somerset. Now, in a statement published by his publishers, HarperCollins, they said that the author had died suddenly and peacefully at home on Monday between writing sessions. The former Tory MP jailed for perjury, though, back in 2001, after being found guilty of lying and cheating in a 1987 libel case against the Daily Star newspaper. Now, Jeffrey Archer, born in North London back in 1940, quickly moved to Weston-super-Mare in Somerset, where his family bought a house from John Cleese's mother. Now, in 1969, Archer was elected MP for the Lincolnshire constituency of Louth. He served as an MP for 5 years before becoming Conservative Party deputy chairman. Now, his political career was paused in 2001 when, as we mentioned, he was jailed for 4 years. For perjury and perverting the course of justice. Now, he was found in that trial to have lied in a libel action that he'd brought against the Daily Star newspaper, and one in which he'd been awarded £500,000 in damages. Now, the Star had alleged that Jeffrey Archer had slept with a sex worker. The peer was found by the court to have perverted the course of justice by asking a former friend to give him a false alibi and producing fake diary entries to back up his original story. He was also found to have perjured himself on oath during the subsequent libel trial. Now, he was released from prison in 2003, returning to the House of Lords until he retired in 2024. His last book, Adam and Eve, is set to be released later this week, HarperCollins describing him as a master storyteller whose readers meant everything to him. The publisher adding finally that the author had been at the Leicester Square Theatre on Sunday signing books for fans alongside the broadcaster Giles Brandreth. Writing on that very subject, Brandreth saying, "Just yesterday I did a show with Jeffrey Archer to celebrate his new novel, and he said that he said it was going to be his last." Those then, one of our national newspaper stories, and indeed covered in a little more detail right here on The Morning Show. Time to look to the skies, I think.
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0: Sunny spells and scattered showers across Scotland. Feeling quite cool there. Now cloudy across northern England, Wales and the Midlands. Showery outbreaks of rain, warm sunny spells in the southeast. The rain gradually spreading across England and Wales tonight, with it turning quite heavy at times. Quite chilly across Scotland and Northern Ireland, with a little patchy frost possible. And as we head midweek then for Wednesday, heavy rain. This is going to slowly move across both England and Wales tomorrow. Sunny spells and scattered showers for Northern Ireland and Scotland, turning quite cool pretty much everywhere across the United Kingdom. Top temperatures then for this Tuesday morning, highs of 19 Celsius for Nottingham, Newcastle 12, 18 across Merseyside, 20 for Cardiff, Derry 13 for you today, 14 in Aberdeen, West Midlands, highs of 20 degrees, 22 degrees in London, and 14 for Glasgow. And that's your weather this morning.

Lou Christie, and I'm gonna make you mine. Independent local radio. It's Tuesday morning. Where did the week go? We've still got a fair bit to go, to be fair. This weekend likely to be a bit nippy, a bit windy around the gills, so gardening will have to wait. In fact, I think we've all probably had our fill of gardening. Bit of pruning to do, and then we can put it all to bed until next summer. It's at 9:45. I love saying that. 9:45. Time to do our Nuts at Nine, where we dig out something, either a guilty pleasure, could be a truly appalling song, usually is in fairness, could be something a little bit daft. Whatever the reason, we'll make sure we play it. Now, if you've got a song that you want suggesting, or you want to suggest, could be a guilty pleasure, could be something truly appalling, any number of reasons you might want to do it, do get in touch with us. WhatsApp, good way to do it, 07469 275 285. Loads of ways to get in touch. You can send messages on, well, just as regular text too. It all comes through to us. But time now to go back to 1977.

0: ding-a-ling-a sing. 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Hey, lolly, lolly. Hey, lolly, lolly. Just doing my thing.
1: I've never done anything like this before.
2: Don't make him like that anymore. And probably for a good reason too. Mary Wilson and the Telephone Man.

0: Roland Gift and the Fine Young Cannibals, and She Drives Me Crazy. 8 minutes away from, is it really 8 minutes away from 10? Where is the morning going? I've got a couple of studio guests as well, around about 10:30 and 11:30. Hope you find that useful. Let's have a look, shall we, at what's going on in the world of business so far today.
1: Supermarket Sainsbury's reportedly held early stage talks with rival Morrisons earlier this year over a potential merger. Sainsbury's is understood to have kicked off preliminary discussions in November last year after a possible

0: Bugs Fizz, and London Town. 1983 for that. Boy, it seems like a different world ago. We've got a new toy in the studio today. We've got a light that comes on whenever we turn the microphone on. I don't know what that's for, because I'm the only one here, and I know when I've turned the microphone on. I'm sure it's done for the good of somebody, just not quite sure who. Time to go stateside, I think.
1: It's time for more malicious gossip.
2: I'm Peter Reynolds, and this is your LA Spins Minute. 20 years after TV's most notorious extreme makeover show, The Swan, aired, former contestant Carrie Bravada claims that she almost died for reality TV. There's renewed interest in the show as a new Hulu documentary, The Swan, Behind the Mirror, explores how contestants were transformed from ugly ducklings into swans with plastic surgery. Ethics, anyone? U2 visited Dublin's Mount Temple Comprehensive School, the high school where they performed for the first time 50 years ago. The band performed for 1,000 students outside the school in the same spot they performed back then. They were joined by string musicians from Music Generation, an Irish national music education program. 50 years. Feel old?

0: Donald Trump says there were some threats that led to the US to pull bombers from a UK base. Lucy Gormanly has the details.
1: The US president says the military aircraft didn't fly out by accident from RAF Fairford in Gloucestershire. Earlier, US Secretary of State Marco Rubio had sought to play down the withdrawal of the planes at suggestions the move was linked to security concerns. Six men have been arrested over the past week in connection with a suspected plot targeting the air bases.
0: The US will make representations over the Green Party, voting to brand Zionism as racism. Washington's top advisor on anti-Semitism says the party is hypocritical to single out Israel while turning a blind eye to other countries. The motion has sparked a fierce backlash, with party leader Zach Polansky banned from Israel as a result. People under 50 are being diagnosed with cancer more often. It comes from a study from a cancer charity which found the trajectory concerning, despite early diagnosis leading to more positive outcomes. Dr. Vanessa Gordon-Giagu is the Research Translations Manager for the World Cancer Research Fund. She says some forms of cancer are on the decline.
2: We also found decreases for cancers related to smoking for both men and women. And those cancers were of the esophagus and bladder for women, and then lung, esophagus and bladder for men. And those are our key findings.
0: The Conservatives are pledging to invest £10 billion to create a new Iron Dome aimed at defending Britain and its overseas bases. The so-called Britannia Shield would be able to detect incoming threats with missiles and drones. Kemi Badenoch announced the move at her party's conference in Birmingham. She says Labour have failed to keep the country safe. And eBay have launched a new skills program aimed at young entrepreneurs. It aims to support young people building skills in things like AI, with their new report saying 18 to 24-year-olds are looking for different ways to earn. Two-thirds say they make money outside of paid employment, from selling and freelancing to content creation. That's the latest from Radio News Hub. I'm Frankie Hersine.

1987, another smash hit from the stable of Stock Aitken and Waterman. Can't believe it was 1987. Bananarama, and I heard a rumour. 6 minutes past ten. Very good morning. Welcome along. Second hour of our morning show today. Still in prospect this hour, we'll be looking at all that's going on in the world of showbiz, having a chat at 10:30 on The Blower, and the Bradshaws at 10:15. We can just sit back now and wait. Let's have a look at the national newspapers and pictures of Jeffrey Archer. Now, he beaming at us on many of the front pages today following his death yesterday at the age of 86. The Times saying that he was well aware that the sands of time were running out for him, which was even stranger than fiction. Broadcaster Giles Brandreth is quoted in the Daily Telegraph saying that he'd been with the novelist on Sunday, where he'd been funny, engaging and self-deprecating. The Star's front page noting that Jeffrey Archer had sued the paper and then been jailed for perjury. The Daily Mail concluded that he'd had a colourful life but was a great storyteller right until the end. Britain needs an iron dome. Now, that's the headline in this morning's Daily Express. They're leading with the Conservatives' pledge to spend £10 billion on a missile defence system. The Eye questioning just how realistic that price tag is, given that previous estimates for the project had been around £80 billion. The Sun noting there that this announcement came just as the United States was pulling its bombers out of RAF Fairford because of their own safety concerns. The Daily Mirror today headlining on the King's warning to Andrew Mountbatten Windsor, don't use my money to fight your legal battles. The Daily Telegraph saying that this appears to be the monarch's latest effort to distance himself from his brother's decision to sue the Thames Valley Police Force. Front page of The Guardian highlighting a study showing that 7 types of cancer have risen sharply amongst younger people in England. You may have heard this in the news at 10 this morning. The paper saying that a team of scientists from the World Cancer Research Fund believe that that's a sign of rising levels of obesity, poor diets and insufficient exercise, as well too as better awareness and earlier diagnosis. And have you had a coffee yet? Daily Express picking up on a study which shows that a typical coffee drinker consumes almost 57,000 cups in their life, an average of 2.5 a day. Most people have their first one between 7 and 8 in the morning. 2.5 a day? I'm certainly overdosing on coffee. There's probably a name for that.

0: Frankie Valli doing his wailing and the Four Seasons walk like a man. Now, a scammer jailed for making false home insurance claims about supposedly stolen Lego has been listed as one of last year's most prolific insurance scammers. Now, the person was sentenced to 28 months in prison after an investigation found that all of the claims were made up. That's according to the insurance trade body, the ABI. Now, other insurance fraud cases flagged by them include somebody who staged car crashes with people they met online and a rather complicated travel insurance scam involving multiple fake identities and documents. Now, the average value of a fraudulent claim reached just over £14,000 last year, at the second highest level on record, according to the ABI. Now, there were over £1 billion worth of fraudulent claims last year, and that a 14% increase on the £1.1 billion detected the previous year. At the same time, though, the number of detected fraudulent claims, that fell very slightly to 93,900, down by 2.7%. Speaking earlier, Mark Allen, the head of fraud and financial crime at the ABI, saying that the rate of detected insurance fell did fall slightly last year, data showing that, but fraudsters are targeting much bigger payouts. Now, Detective Chief Inspector Simon Clust, who's the head of insurance fraud enforcement at the City of London Police, saying that insurance fraud is not a victimless crime, and those committed increase the costs of premiums for everybody else. He went on to say that some 250 cases a day detected by the ABI were unfortunately likely to be just the tip of the iceberg. Andy Lloyd and you.
1: I will survive.

adding that Swedish vibe to Aswad's Don't Turn Around. It's Ace of Base, played for you right here on The Morning Show. 16 minutes past 10. Time for us, a little bit late. What's a minute between friends? Time for us to head to Manchester to check in with the Bradshaws.

0: I wish these was mushy peas, man. Because mushy peas stick on your knife. These just keep rolling off.
1: Yes, well, you shouldn't put knives in your mouth, are Billy? You'll cut your tongue.
2: Impossible. His tongue moves too fast. Hey, why don't you let your food stop up your mouth, lad?
0: These peas are the wrong shape, so I can't, can I? So no.
2: I'll nur you round the flaming ear hole in a minute.
1: Alf, love. Now that's not teaching him manners, is it? Waving your fork around with a chip on it. And you mind your manners, Billy.
0: Right. But I'm still starving, man.
1: Yes, well, fill up with bread.
0: No, I'm not wasting me starving on bread. I'm saving me starving for me hafters.
2: You can finish what's on your plate first. Well, Audrey, that was certainly different.
1: Thank you very much.
0: Yeah. The steak pudding tasted more different than the chippy one does.
2: Aye. Well, it would do, wouldn't it?
0: Why?
1: Why would it?
0: Yeah, why?
2: Because they put water in the pan to steam theirs in the chippy.
0: My man does.
1: Well, it boiled dry.
0: Oh, did it?
2: Aye. While you were out gabbing on the doorstep.
1: Oh. Well, I thought you'd have kept your eye on it for me.
2: I was watching the fire.
0: You do that a lot, don't you, Dad?
2: And the pastry was like cardboard.
0: The meat was nice inside it.
2: And who asked you, squirt?
0: Nobody.
1: Well, I see you ate it, didn't you?
2: Ah. Well, it was a case of out and out, wasn't it? Anyway, I'm used to it.
1: Oh, may God forgive you. You don't know when you're well off, Alf Bradshaw. Some fellas have to have leftovers shoved in the oven and all dried up.
2: It was all dried up.
1: Yes, well, that was an accident. So stop complaining.
0: Yeah, it was an accident, Dad.
2: Pipe down, shrimp. Right then. I wonder, what delights are there in store for us for afters, Mrs. Beaton?
1: Rice pudding.
0: Wow. Hey, with a skin on. Yummy, yummy, I love it.
1: Yeah, pass me that tea towel, Billy. It'll be mad hot.
0: Wow. It smells lovely jubbly. Ma'am. Can I have some skin, please?
2: Aye. Get hammer and chisel.
1: I'll get the dishes.
0: Can't wait.
1: Alf, just hold this a minute for me, please.
3: Oh! It's red hot, you gob.
1: Oh, dear. Another accident. It's not my day, is it?
3: You did that on purpose, you.
0: Was it hot?
3: Oh.
1: Just about hot enough, I'd say.
3: You'll pay for this, Audrey.

0: With all that getting up and getting down, I feel like we've just gone through an aerobics class. Technotronic and Get Up Before the Night Is Over. £24.10. Now, one of the UK's biggest oil refineries spilled pollution into local rivers and the Mersey estuary. Not once, but dozens of times in both 2023 and 24. Now, that's according to documents which have been seen this morning. EET Fuels, formerly known as SR, which runs the Stanlow refinery, has pleaded guilty to 12 charges of breaching environmental law. Now, that was between 2018 and 2020. Documents obtained by investigative journalists from Source Material have described other breaches from the refinery. Now, it's based in Ellesmere Port in Cheshire, and saying that it involved toxic chemicals and oil regularly spilled into the waterways, and even groundwater too. Now, for their part, EET feels saying that they do take their environmental responsibilities extremely seriously. The Environment Agency, they've confirmed that they are investigating the breaches. The Stanlow Oil Refinery, one of four remaining refineries in the UK, processes around 10 million tonnes of crude oil every year, and that's producing 18% of the country's fuel for road transport, including, of course, cars and trucks. Now, EET Fuels, they bought the refinery from Shell back in 2011 for over £840 million. They the people with a permit to operate the site, which says that they can discharge controlled amounts of oil and pollutants into the air and waterways, but it must make efforts to limit that pollution to the environment and harm to humans. The report from the Environment Agency, though, into activities at the refinery, those uncovered by the environmental journalists, show that in the year 2023 to 24, the permitted levels of those chemical releases were exceeded 100 times. Now, the regulator has determined that this meant that EET Fuels have broken their permit conditions at least 58 times over the two-year period. That could amount to an offence. Now, the document went on to show that the spills included lots of toxic chemicals. Now, these including cyanide, benzene and heavy oils, doing this into the air and affecting local waterways, including Thornton Brook and rivers which connect into the River Mersey estuary. Now, the estuary in itself, it's a site of special scientific interest, we're told, and home to endangered species, including dolphins and a breeding ground for rare birds. Independent local radio, 27 minutes past 10. Let's have a look at the showbiz news.
1: The first exhibition at the London Museum will be held in its rediscovered network of underground Roman vaults. The exhibition will be launched in the spring, just months after the museum opens to the public in November. Creator of the drama Times says series 3 of the show is likely to be the last. The new episodes will follow David Tennant and Daniel Ryan, who are custodial managers of a young offenders institution. Martin Freeman and Jim Broadbent will star in a Charles Dickens adaptation for the BBC's annual Ghost Story for Christmas. The Bride's Chamber follows a spurned and vengeful suitor who manipulates a young woman and marries her to claim her fortune. And Taskmaster will hold its first UK live show in Manchester next year. The host of the TV version, Greg Davis, and his assistant, Alex Horn, will perform on stage at the AO Arena in May. They'll then take it overseas to the Hollywood Bowl in LA in June. Special guests will appear as contestants.

can make you pay and pay for letter words I cannot say. Words are trouble, words are subtle, words of anger, words of hate, words over here.

0: We're certainly digging out the odd songs today. It's a big hit back in 1981. Believe me, it really was the Tom Tom Club and Wordy Rapping Hood, independent local radio for Tuesday morning at just after 10:30. Let's have a look at the latest headlines.
1: From Radio News Hub, I'm Frankie Hairsign. US President Donald Trump says there were some threats that led to the United States to pull bombers from RAF Fairford in Gloucestershire. The Conservatives are pledging to invest billions to create the so-called Britannia Shield to defend Britain and its overseas bases in the event of future attacks. The US will make representations over the Green Party voting to brand Zionism as racism. Washington's top advisor on anti-Semitism says the party is hypocritical. And tributes continue to be paid to Jeffrey Archer after his death at the age of 86.
0: Now, new research out finds that Britons hoping to retire are kind of facing a problem that they a few years ago might not have expected to even been considering. The average age gap between people wanting to retire and when they actually can retire has now hit a five-year barrier, in fact slightly more than that, and that's for the first time ever. Now, a survey out finding that people who want to retire at 62 they're now expecting to have to work until they're at least 68. Overall, the retirement expectation gap, who knew there was such a phrase? Apparently it's up from 4.7 years last year to now 4.4 last year. Now it's at 4.7, so definitely an increase. There's also a growing gender gap too, with women overall facing an almost 40% longer wait to retire than men. Now the average retirement gap for a woman has widened from just over 5.4 years to 6.1. For men, it's only increase from 4.1 to 4.5. Still an increase, but slightly worse for women. Now, regionally, a big divide too. For those in the northeast, the widest retirement gap is 6.6 years. Greater London has the narrowest at 3.8. East Midlands, 6.2, and Welsh Rails, 6.1. Also, growing anxiety that just working for longer, it just might not be realistic for everybody, with one in five Brits saying that they just couldn't continue in their current role beyond the age of 60, and almost half saying that they couldn't possibly do the same job beyond the age of 70. Now, we've been joined this morning by Catherine Foote, who's the director of the Standard Life Centre for the Future of Retirement. Catherine, thanks for joining us this morning.
2: Thanks for having me. Hi.
0: Oh, thank you. Now, what's the biggest finds, would you say, from the research?
2: Well, I think for me, it is this growing gap, this growing sense that the retirement people wish for is edging further away. And those stark inequalities you highlighted yourself between different groups, there's a huge gap between men and women. There's also a really big gap between homeowners and renters too. So as people face lots of financial pressures in the here and now, housing costs being, you know, really high among them, but also other things about energy costs and the cost of living, the prospect of saving enough for your retirement just seems to be edging further away for lots of us.
0: Now, why would you say that the gender gap exists? What's causing that?
2: Well, really, it's about the different experiences that men and women have through work. So we have a universal state pension, of course. Everybody, as long as you've been, paying your taxes and living in the UK over your working life, gets access to the state pension. But for lots of people, the value of that's about £12,500 a year. Lots of people, that's not enough. So a secure retirement for most of us relies on the pension we also get through work. And women typically work in very different ways to men. They've often got much longer breaks out of employment, caring, for example, for children, sometimes also caring later in life for older parents. They're also much more likely to work in relatively low-paid sectors, caring sectors, hospitality and retail and stuff, that it doesn't pay as well as other sectors. And that difference in employment and work and pay builds up over time to a really big difference. So the gap in private pensions, in like your employment pensions between men and women, by the time we're in our late 50s, is 75%. It's a huge gap.
0: Now, that explains the difference between men and women, so that's the gender gap. But the regional one is a bit more difficult to sort of understand why that should happen, because presumably if you accept the gender differences, that should be fairly consistent across the country. But there are regional differences.
2: There are regional differences, and I think that really relates to different local economies and different local, you know, economic opportunities for different people. Of course, if you work in the public sector, you know, civil service, teaching, health service, you're relatively well pensioned. You've still got lots of final salary pensions, old style pensions in the public sector. So in parts of the country where you've got really high rates of public sector employment, sometimes people are feeling a little bit more secure. But really, yeah, it comes down, I think, to local economies and also local housing markets. So, you know, what's the relationship in any place between, you know, people's pay packets and the cost of housing locally? And when that's a challenge, that then feeds through into how people are feeling about their long-term future.
0: There's a lot being said in the media at the moment, particularly about the pension triple lock. And obviously there have been legislative changes to increase the age at which people can receive their state pension. So are those things having an impact on any of this?
2: I think they definitely are. The state pension age in particular. So at the moment it's going from 66 up to 67. They take it slowly. So it takes about 2 years to make that difference. So it's just slightly over 66 state pension age at the moment, and within 18 months or so it'll be at 67. So people are feeling that, I think, and noticing that change. We haven't yet got confirmation when it would go higher than that, but there is a lot of expectation that at some point in the future it will go up to 68. I'm in my late 40s. It's likely to be 68 for me. And so that definitely has an effect. Because as I said, although we rely a lot on our employment pensions for our security in retirement, that state pension is like a fundamental bedrock for lots of us. It still forms a really decent majority in some cases of the income that we'll rely on in retirement. So yeah, seeing that creep away, I think is definitely part of it.
0: Now, you've been talking about this gap between the age at which people want to retire and the age at which they practically can retire. Has that changed very much over time?
2: Well, we haven't been studying it for a very long time. And of course, if you ask the question in different ways, you can inevitably get sort of different answers. So using our own data, we've asked it exactly the same way consistently for a few years now. It's just got ever larger. So that sense of financial insecurity, of worries about the future, just seem to be growing year on year.
0: So what can people do? Is there anything you can do to mitigate this?
2: Well, I think it's so important to understand your own situation. Pensions can feel really boring, really complicated, and it can be really easy to think about your future self, you know, as something you'll come to later. But the younger you engage in what have you got in your pension, if you're working at the moment, what is your employer paying in? What are you paying in? Some people find when they do that, when they check that, they realise that their employer actually would put more into their pension if they joined and put in more themselves. Lots of employers sort of match the contributions that you make. So making sure you're not leaving that free money from your employer on the table, if you can possibly afford it, is really, really important. Keeping track of your pensions. We all get new pensions every time we get a new job, a new employer. So making sure you've kept your records, you've told your pension providers if you're changing your address, so that you can build that picture over time of all of your pension savings, where they are, how much they're going to be, and just begin to have conversations as well. I think, you know, if you're in a family, if you've got a partner, thinking about how you're making those decisions together and thinking about your long-term future. And even if it's a long way away, you know, making sure that you're putting in what you can afford now, thanks to the beauty of it compounding with interest and investment returns over time, that sort of pound cost you today can be worth a lot more to your future self. So it's really worth putting the time in to do that little bit of admin today to benefit your future self, I'd say.
0: Yeah, and certainly sounds wise. Catherine Foote, Director of the Standard Life Centre for the Future of Retirement, thanks ever so much for your time this morning.
2: Thanks for having me.

Andy Simon, bringing us around to 17 minutes away from 11, and it's coming around again. It's independent local radio. It's Tuesday morning. Andy with you through until lunchtime today. And President Donald Trump saying that the United States is looking very strongly at the case of a Russian lab technician who died at a plague research center in Siberia. The Secretary of State Marco Rubio saying that Washington was watching closely amidst concerns the incident could lead to the spread of a pneumonic plague. There is, though, reportedly no cause for alarm. Now, announcing the cause of the death as a pneumonia of undetermined etiology, the governor of the region saying that no microorganisms linked to the woman's work had been found in her biological samples. Unconfirmed reports, though, suggest the woman fell ill after taking a test tube containing a pathogen or following a field trip to a region where plague naturally occurs amongst wild rodents. Asked exactly what Washington was going to do about the risk of plague spreading from Russia, Trump said that he hadn't spoken to the Kremlin about it at all. "I hate to see them having it," he said. "We'll help everybody who has that kind of problem. We'll always help," he said. Now, no other cases of staff from the Plague Institute have been seeking medical attention since the lab technician's death was reported. That is a quote from the Russia's Consumer and Health Watchdog. The watchdog saying, too, that a biological safety team had inspected the Anti-Plague Institute of Siberia and found no emergency situation there. Russian media were reporting last week that nearly 200 people had been in contact with the woman were under medical observation as a precaution. Now, asked by an American reporter for an update on the suspected plague case in Russia, the American Secretary of State Marco Rubio said that there does seem to have been a worker at the lab that was infected, and there is some concern that it could spread, but they have quarantined, and that seems to be the right thing to do. The woman who died, though, who's only given a first name as Daria, was aged in her late 20s. Now, she'd recently visited a region on the border with Mongolia. Now, the plague bacteria, which killed up to half the population of Europe in the 14th century, also known as the Black Death, that is found amongst rodents in the area. Now, it was in response to an outbreak back in the 1920s that the Anti-Plague Institute of Siberia was founded. Now, that over 100 years ago. Dr. Simon Clark is an associate professor in cellular microbiology at the University of Reading. He's been saying that the pneumonic version of it was nearly always fatal if left untreated, but could be overcome, he said, with antibiotics. Andy Lloyd's Morning Show. Have a look to the skies then. Sunny spells and scattered showers across Scotland. Feeling quite cool. Cloudy across northern England, Wales and the Midlands. Some showery outbreaks of rain. Very warm spells though in the southeast tonight. Now rain gradually spreading across England and Wales tonight. Certainly quite heavy at times. Rather chilly in Scotland and Northern Ireland with patchy frost very possible. Heavy rain then for Wednesday. This moving slowly across England and Wales. Sunny spells and scattered showers from Northern Ireland and Scotland, and turning quite cool across the rest of the United Kingdom. Top temperatures then for this Tuesday morning, highs of 19 Celsius in Nottingham. We've got 18 for Merseyside, Newcastle at 12, Derry 13, 20 for Cardiff, 22 in the West Midlands, Aberdeen 14, Glasgow 14. It's 22 degrees in the capital, and Plymouth wallowing in 19 degrees. And that's your Tuesday morning weather.

0: Cliff Richard, very early in his career, when he was still doing his stuff with the Shadows and Hank Marvin and all that, Gee Whiz, It's You. Fast approaching 10 minutes away from 11, a man's been charged after a protest with migrant arrivals in a Hampshire town. Home Office saying that 149 migrants were picked up on Sunday in a mid-channel rescue operation by the RNLI. That's working in tandem with a French vessel. They were all brought ashore at Gosport. Flares were set off. There were some scuffles too with police during a standoff. Now that involved around about 150 anti-migrant demonstrators. Jamie Bennett, now he's been charged with failing to comply with a prohibited assembly direction. The 38-year-old from Fareham, now he's been bailed to appear at Portsmouth Magistrates Court on the 26th of November. Now, police made 12 arrests during the protest, 11 men aged between 22 and 59, and one 57-year-old woman. Now, suspected offences include assaulting the police officers affray and racially aggravated public order. Remaining 10 other men and one woman have been bailed pending further inquiries. Police saying that a small number of officers were treated at the scene for injuries, none though were seriously hurt. Some demonstrators, now they stopped police vans from advancing by standing in front of them and chanting "Shame on you" and "Deport the lot." Independent local radio then for Tuesday morning. Time to go stateside.
1: It's time for more malicious gossip.
2: I'm Peter Reynolds, and this is your LA Spins Minute. Justin Bieber did an impromptu acoustic performance with several musicians in LA's MacArthur Park. The park has been plagued with gang, drug, and homeless problems. Bieber handed out food and clothing to the needy and sat down and performed several songs, including Yukon, Daisy, Speed Demon, and Let Me Love You. It turned the whole place into Beliebers. Kendall Jenner's 818 is the fastest growing tequila in the country. The brand received a minority investment this month from Sazerac, the maker of Fireball and Southern Comfort. This comes after 3 years of double-digit growth. Doing well these days are tequila and non-alcoholic drinks like George Clooney, Randy Gerber, and Mike Meldman's Crazy Mountain. Cheers! I'm Peter Reynolds.

The devil went down to Georgia. He was looking for a soul to steal. He was in a bind because he was way behind and he was willing to make a deal. When he came across this young man sawing on a fiddle and playing it hot, and the devil jumped up on a hickory stump and said, "Boy, let me tell you what. I guess you didn't know it, but I'm a fiddle player too. And if you'd care to take a dare, I'll make a bet with you. Now you play pretty good fiddle, boy, but give the devil his due. I bet a fiddle of gold against your soul, cause I think I'm better than you." The boy said, "My name's Johnny, and it might be a sin, but I'll take your bet and you're gonna regret, cause I'm the best as ever been."

The devil bowed his head because he knew that he'd been beat. And he laid that golden fiddle on the ground at Johnny's feet. Johnny said, "Devil, just come on back if you ever want to try again. 'Cause I told you once, you son of a gun, I'm

0: US bombers were pulled from RAF Fairford in the face of some threats, Lucy Gormanly reports.
1: Donald Trump says the military aircraft didn't fly out by accident from RAF Fairford in Gloucestershire. The Secretary of State had previously said the withdrawal wasn't linked to safety concerns. Well, six men have been arrested over the past week in connection with a suspected plot targeting the airbase.
0: Meanwhile, the Conservatives are pledging to invest billions to create this so-called Britannia Shield to defend Britain and its overseas bases in the event of future attacks. Announcing the move at the party's conference, Kemi Badenoch says the world won't wait on Britain to get ready, and Labour have failed to keep the country safe. A man's been charged for failing to comply with restrictions imposed on an anti-migrant protest in Gosport. Police say around 350 people were at the scene near to where a group of migrants were brought ashore by the Coast Guard. A total of 12 people were arrested for offences including assaulting a police officer, drunk and disorderly, criminal damage and racially aggravated public order. A study has found a rise in people under 50 being diagnosed with cancer. We're told it's not only confined to bowel cancer either, with a range of different variations rising in younger people. Dr. Vanessa Gordon-Giargu is a research translations manager for the World Cancer Research Fund. She explains what they're looking at next.
2: Talking about things that you might be worried about, that's the positive bit. The bit that is the negative bit is that cancers are happening more commonly in people under 50. And that, from a research perspective, is the bit that we need to understand.
0: Tributes continue to be paid to former politician and best-selling author Jeffrey Archer after his death at the age of 86. Charles Brandreth called him a great storyteller, while his editor Kate Elton says he brought great joy to generations of readers. And Hotel California by the Eagles has been voted the best driving song by British motorists. More than a quarter of those surveyed gave it the top spot, with Bruce Springsteen's Born in the USA coming up next and Miley Cyrus's Flowers in third. From Radio News Hub, I'm Frankie Hersine.

1981 for that. Meatloaf with Cher doing a thing and Dead Ringer for Love. Now, that should have woken you up. Probably not a very good driving song, though, in fairness, unless you're doing an edition of Grand Theft Auto. It's 7 minutes past 11. Welcome along, third hour of our morning show for Tuesday. Now, Ofcom is investigating whether Meta have breached its duties under the UK's online safety laws with the launch of their Instants feature on Instagram. Now, the tool which allows users to take and share an instant image with close friends that disappears once you've looked at it was launched on Meta's photo sharing app in May as a new way to share photos in the moment. The regulator, though, saying that the social media giant hadn't properly assessed the risks posed by the feature by launching it, something that it is required to do under the UK's Online Safety Act. A spokesperson for Meta saying that they had taken their regulatory obligations very seriously, saying too that they had conducted a risk analysis and briefed Ofcom about the feature on a number of occasions before it was launched, adding that they will continue to cooperate with Ofcom during the course of the investigation. Ofcom, though, saying their investigation would be examining whether Meta breached duties by not carrying out a suitable and sufficient illegal content risk assessment and children's risk assessment too before the launch of the Instance feature. Now, under the UK's sweeping online safety rules, platforms including Meta must carry out and update risk assessments to comply with a range of duties, including the tackling of illegal content. They must also show how they prevent kids permitted to use their services from encountering content that could be deemed to be harmful. Now, this spans a lot of material. Obviously, some of it's adult, some of it promoting self-harm or suicide, and it's a primary content alongside things too, including abusive, hateful, or bullying content. Our safety laws are clear, say Ofcom, and significant changes to platforms must be risk assessed before they're launched. That's according to their enforcement. Sorry, it's just the guy's name. I'll tell you. His name is George Lusty. Probably suitable for the job.

Frank Cars, 1978, and my best friend's girl, 13 minutes past 11. A very good morning. Welcome along, independent local radio for Tuesday. Now, EastEnders have left their viewers doing a bit of a double take after the character Nancy Carter has revealed that she's pregnant before her brother Lee announced that it's his. Now, the soap, they haven't kind of explained the story here. Many viewers widely expecting a surrogacy storyline rather than the rather deliberately shocking implication of the cliffhanger. All this, I suspect, designed to get you to tune in and work out what on earth is going on. Over in America, police in North Carolina stopped two men travelling down a public road on a sofa, a balance between two electric scooters. Police at the scene praising the creativity, but suggesting that perhaps furniture is probably not the best way to get on the road. A raccoon, now that wandered into a candlelit Catholic church service in New York before being politely encouraged back out by the priest. Whether it was some kind of exorcism, who knows? An unexpected visitor arriving just days before celebrations for the celebration of St. Francis of Assisi, who curiously is the patron saint of animals, as they were shooing the raccoon out of the church. Sticking with America, a man in South Carolina who bought 50 identical lottery tickets using the same four numbers has won on every single one. Now, each ticket paid him $5,000, reportedly giving him a prize total of $250,000. Pretty good going, eh? Sam Altman said that he had a rather surreal encounter when he passed Andrew Garfield filming scenes as him for the movie Artificial, when it was close to his home too. Altman said that Garfield, who was dressed just like him and even had copied his walk, with the pair simply waving at each other. What else do you do? And a black bear wandered into a restaurant in Pennsylvania, as you do, inspected the local host's end and then headed back outside to rummage through the bins, where presumably things that are slightly healthier were to be found. Nobody was hurt. The restaurant responded by adding bear-shaped pancakes to its children's menu. Never one to miss out on a business opportunity. And lastly, Nicolas Cage, he of the Sinking House, has revealed he refused to voice one of the penguins in the 2009 film G-Force because he found penguins obnoxious, which is a word only Americans use. Which is curious too, because they do it so well. Now, he eventually chose to play Speckles instead, the star-nosed mole. He had to be there. Now, lastly, two of the world's oldest men have discovered that they share the same birthday, but exactly 1 year apart. Both of them, one in Brazil, the other in Australia, one turning 114, the other 113, the pair engaging in a little chat. Whether it was on Skype or not, I've no idea, but certainly exchanging birthday messages right around the world.

Boney M's second outing for them to celebrate the birthday boy of the guy that we thought was singing in the band, but certainly wasn't. He celebrates, well, actually, it's a heavenly birthday. He actually died some years ago. But I couldn't find anybody else to mention, so he'll have to do. I hope you won't mind. Now, I'm not being paid to tell you about this, but Amazon Prime's big deal day is underway today and tomorrow. Discounts apparently across tech, home appliances, beauty, fashion and Christmas gifts. Because I suppose now we're in October, we start thinking about that. Now, the sale only for Prime members, apparently, so the rest of us miss out on this. The shoppers who do participate in their Prime scheme are being urged to compare prices before necessarily assuming that every deal is necessarily what it seems to be. Britons, apparently, spending an average of 82% of their waking hours doing nothing at all. That's according to research, around about 34,000 people questioned. Not just Brits, though. This survey, carried out in 31 other countries, found that 42% of UK adults are not meeting recommended activity levels, while 17% exercise for less than half an hour a week. Marks and Sparks, they've joined the Too Good To Go at more than 350 stores. Now, this is a scheme offering surprise bags of surplus bakery products. So, a little spoiler, surprise is that it's got bakery products in it. Now, apparently they're worth, the word worth is interesting, worth £10.20. What that means is that's what they sell them for. That's not what they're worth. But they're doing this at £3.80. Customers book through an app and collect during the final hour before the store closes. You could just end up with a bag of croissants. You never know. A British Museum are changing how visitors see the Bayer Tapestry after complaints about overcrowding and some people waiting for up to 2 hours to see it. Now, some of the measures being deployed now include longer opening hours, more seating, clearer signs, and an audio guide, whilst photography has been restricted to keep those queues moving along. Some families are putting money into pensions for kids, apparently. £68 million paid into pots for under-18s in the last year alone. Now, it's been reported that around about 35,000 kids receive these contributions, grandparents amongst those using pensions as part of a longer-term inheritance planning. Very wise. Just the sort of thing that you and I wouldn't think of.

Depeche Mode. I love that one. The Meaning of Love. It's independent local radio, 26 and a half past 11, third hour of our programme today. Having a chat with Dom Littlewood in about 5 minutes' time. Details of that, other side of Steps.

0: Debs, and some things are better best forgotten. Just to show we've got no pride at all. We will, of course, be playing a David Bowie track just to restore karma in the music credibility stakes. I rather like that one, to be fair. It's independent local radio just after 11:30. Let's catch up on the latest headlines.
1: From Radio News Hub, I'm Frankie Hairsign. US President Donald Trump says there were some threats that led to the United States to pull bombers from RAF Fairford in Gloucestershire. The Conservatives are pledging to invest billions to create the so-called Britannia Shield to defend Britain and its overseas bases in the event of future attacks. The US will make representations over the Green Party voting to brand Zionism as racism. Washington's top advisor on anti-Semitism says the party is hypocritical. And tributes continue to be paid to Jeffrey Archer after his death at the age of 86.
0: Andy Lloyd's Morning Show. 29 minutes away from 12. A very good morning then. Welcome along. It's the morning show for Tuesday. Now, of course, energy bills, something that's never far away from everybody's mind. Still, psychologically, we're all thinking about that meter spinning round as we put the kettle on. And average energy bills have risen by 4%. That, of course, following last month's Ofgem price cap. Now, consumer champion Dominic Littlewood, he's warning that scammers may seek to exploit you even more. And looking for ways to save money might not end up necessarily saving as much money as you might think. The warning coming as new research shows that one in six people have received a scam text, an email or a phone call claiming that they've got to take action to receive government help with their energy bills. Now, same kind of number of people have been receiving messages focused specifically on the winter fuel payment or the warm home discount. And, the latter. Now, this one provides eligible households with a one-off discount of £150 off your Lecky bill. The government confirming that around about 6 million households are eligible this winter. Most in England and Wales set to receive the discount automatically though. So unexpected messages asking people to click a link or pay a fee or provide personal or bank details should be treated with extreme caution. Now, more widely, figures out by Smart Energy GB show that over 80% of us have received either a scam text, an email or a phone call so far this year. And so many of those being targeted have received almost 20 scam communications so far. So, as I mentioned, joined by Dominic Littlewood this morning. Dominic, I've turned into your mother. Sorry, I'm calling you Dominic, your Sunday name. So, why are scammers being targeted by their energy bills?
2: I'll tell you what, Andy, you really covered it well there. But there's a few little caveats which I need to tell you about. And it's the main difference between the two payments. These payments have come out at winter time. And 83% of people in this country so far this year have received an attack, an attempt by someone trying to scam them, either via phone calls, that is number one, emails and texts. So let me just explain how the warm home discount works so people know that one and the difference between that and the winter fuel payment. Mm-hmm. The warm home discount is £150. It's paid to you automatically with one of two caveats. Now, if you're on a smart meter, that warm home discount will go direct onto your energy company's account, so onto your smart meter, onto your balance. Mm-hmm. If you're on the old-fashioned prepayment meters, you know, these relics at the back of your cupboard underneath the stairs where cobwebs round, yeah, you're not as well protected. And the reason being, it doesn't go onto it automatically. You're going to get a voucher through the post. So the first thing I'd say to everybody, it doesn't cost you anything. Upgrade from those old-fashioned analog meters to get a smart prepayment meter. It's the same thing, but it's all now smart, and you can top it up using your phone app and things like that. But what will happen is, at no time ever will you be contacted by any energy company or the government saying you need to apply for this, you need to register it, or you're going to miss out on it. So whenever you get an email come through or a phone call saying, look, we need your finance details, your credit card details, click on this link, otherwise you're going to miss the payment, 100% it's a scam. The only possible exception to that is some people will get an official letter through the post from the government saying you're entitled to this discount, but it will still never ask you to click on a link or make a phone call or anything else like that. So that's the only exception to that rule. Now, the one other thing I'd like to say is it's slightly different in Scotland. People in Scotland are not guaranteed it will go onto their smart meter. Some people have to ring up their energy provider and claim it from them direct. So that's the Warm Home discount, and that's it sort of summed up in a nutshell. If you get emails, texts, or phone calls, it's going to be a scam, rest assured.
0: Now, do you know how it is that you... What are the criteria for qualifying for this discount? Do we know what they are?
2: Yes, you have to be eligible for one of many of the benefits. The DWP would have told you if you were on it. Now, some of them are pension credit, universal credit, housing benefit, job seekers allowance, guarantee credit or savings credit. That's just half a dozen of the ones which you're eligible for. But generally speaking, 99% of people will know if they're going to get this payment. If you're a little bit unsure or you just want to check anything, it's really easy and really safe. Very easy to remember, gov.uk. That's the official government website. You can go onto that, and there's links on there, and there's also a free phone number, an 0800 number that you can dial, and you can say to them, am I entitled? Am I going to get it? When's it coming? Whatever questions you've got. Whatever happens, don't fall back on that phone call. That is not the genuine company, you know, or the government calling you, and you're not at risk of losing it. If you're entitled to it, you will get it. When... you don't know. And the reason why the scammers are targeting people now is it runs from October through to March. So, you know, just be careful. You're not going to miss out on it. Upgrade your meter and you'll be covered. If you're on a smart meter, it will go automatically onto your account.
0: So these scammers, they don't actually know whether you're entitled or not entitled. And it's essentially just a blanket campaign that they're carrying out of sort of contacting as many people just by law of averages that they're going to get a small take up from some of those people. They don't know anything about you.
2: Completely. That's phishing. But unfortunately, with AI increasing so much now, and people don't realise it, but we're all submitting all our personal stuff online without even thinking about it. When you go onto your social media account and say, oh, I'm on holiday, it's my birthday, you know, and here's a picture of me, and you're uploading it to Facebook or Instagram or Twitter or any of those things, we're giving away all that information and it's being harvested all the time. Really, we need to think very carefully about the amount of stuff we're putting out there on social media. So now my best friend got scammed on Friday, and he was checking into a hotel on Sunday, as in 2 days ago. On Friday, he thought he got an official email from the hotel, and he ended up giving his credit card details. It was so convincing. So I got hold of him later that evening, and he told me about it. He still didn't realise he'd been scammed, but he'd submitted 4 credit card details where they kept saying, this card's not working, have you got another one? Now, one thing which I'd say to everybody, for starters, never click on a link, full stop. You know, but there's a way of checking it. If you hover your mouse, you probably know this one here, Andy. If you hover your mouse over an email address, again, don't confuse this with a link. Ignore the links. Hover it over the email address. The correct address it's come from will come up underneath. You might need to click on just the address, not a link. And if it's full of old jargon, you know, hyphens and question marks and full stops and stupid words, it's definitely a scam. I treat it as a scam anyhow. And if you want to double check, go on to a trusted search engine like Google and look up your energy provider's phone number or contact details, or use your bill that comes through and call them direct and say, are you trying to get hold of me? And on mobile phones, you can do the same thing. Don't click on any links, but just click on the address that it purports to come from and the genuine one will show up underneath. And that's when you realise this is someone trying to hack me.
0: So one thing to pay attention to is that you would never get an email from your energy provider from a Gmail or a Hotmail email address. It would always, at some point in it, have the correct company name and a .com or a .co.uk. It wouldn't just be some random thing. Telephones are now quite good in that they do actually, maybe not all of them, but mine certainly does. It brings up a suspected spam, because I'm a victim of this, just like everybody else. So it seems as if measures are in place to kind of help us to be aware of it. But what would you suggest people do? Is there anything practical you should do if you get a message? Should you be reporting it somewhere?
2: Yeah, I mean, if you get a suspected scam or an email through on your phone, you can forward it. Now, there's a number you forward it to, which is 7726, and it spells spam. It's actually the numbers correlate to spam, so you can forward it to them. If it's a financial one, you report it to Action Fraud Online. If you're not sure about where to report it, just Google it. The information's there. But what you said about the address, you're 99% right there, Andy. But when you say it needs to say the company name's .com, quite often people might build that into the fake address.
0: Yes,
2: so you look
0: yeah,
2: at it, there might be a whole load of garble, or even just a full stop, and it could say, you know, a company's name .com, blah, blah, blah, another .com afterwards. So you can't, you know, you need to be absolutely certain of who the email is coming from. So, you know, and also, with phone calls, I mean, I received a phone call yesterday from the producer of this show. I didn't recognise the number. It didn't say suspected scam. Now, I don't pick up numbers if I don't recognise them, so I sent it immediately to my voicemail. And 30 seconds later, bing, I get a message, and it was the director, and I realised it was genuine, so I called him back. So if you're not certain, just don't answer that. You know, get rid of the phone. And the phone is the really dangerous one, Andy, because you've got people there that will gain your confidence. And sometimes they might know some of your personal details from the harvested information they've already got online. So they might know your name. Hi, Andy, this is Dave from blah, blah, blah. Listen, did you realise you're about to miss out on this warm home discount? Here's what you need to do. We guarantee we'll get the payment over to you today. And they suck you in. And they're so polite and good at their jobs. What we really need to be saying to them is, listen, I'm not an idiot. Do one. Put the phone down on them and block the number, which is very easy to do as well. And if you're not sure, just take five. Don't take the phone call. Ring up the company you're dealing with, you know, and do it from a number from a trusted source, not from anything they've sent in that email.
0: So the gist of all of this is that a smart prepay meter can certainly make things easier for us.
2: 100%. The analog meters, you still have to do it in an analog way. I don't even know why people haven't switched. It doesn't cost you anything. Get onto the smart ones. You get a lovely little, what they call an IHD, a device which you put anywhere in your house. You can see how much you're using. You know, you can cut down where you need to. I mean, I've got one of these in-home devices, the displays, and I knew, on Sunday, I had free electricity from my supplier for an hour, and I milked that like a dairy cow, Andy. I put the dishwasher on, the tumble dryer, the washing machine, the slow cooker. I even put my watch on charge, and I'm lucky enough to have a sauna in my garage. I had a sauna at 2 o'clock in the afternoon, courtesy of my energy provider. You know, it's great to know what you're spending and how much you're actually paying. And also, when I leave the house, I don't do it religiously. I'm not glued to the meter, but I glance over and I look at it, and I know because of my security cameras and things, my bill at that time will be no more than 4 pence per hour. If anything more, then I know I've left something on. It's certainly not my hair curlers, but I don't know what it might be, you know. But, you know, they're great things. Upgrade, and the money will go direct onto your meter.
0: Brilliant stuff. Dom Littlewood, consumer champion and broadcaster too. Thanks ever so much for your time today.
2: You're welcome, Andy. It's been a pleasure.
0: Thank you.

0: Erasure and the Ship of Fools, of which I would probably qualify to be captain. Now let's have a look what's on telly tonight, if you're fancying a night in. We've got quite a lot of football going on too. So let's start off DIY SOS, that kicking things off. Did you get that kicking thing? Oh, never mind. That's at 8.30 on BBC One, followed by Blue Knights. And there's a film at 10.40, quite a late night one, Bram Stoker's Dracula, that running through till 20 to 1 in the morning. Now, football, as I mentioned, now we've got two matches to tell you about. First of them on BBC Two, coverage starting at 7.30, a kick-off at 7.45, Scotland versus Slovenia, all the action from the UEFA Nations League Cup. Now, it's the Group B1 match tonight being held at Hampden Park, a contest marking the end of a rather busy international schedule for both nations, seeing them draw goalless with each other before we're taking on Switzerland and North Macedonia. Now, the last time these two teams met, or on Scottish soil at least, was back in 2017, when Chris Martin's late strike gave the Scots a 1-0 win. That followed by QI, that wraps up your night on BBC Two, because that's 10.30 and you need to be in bed. We've got England versus Czechia, that's starting at 7 o'clock on ITV1. It's both teams' fourth Group A3 match. Wembley is the location for this. Now, these teams, they met a week ago in Prague. This time, they're going to be facing each other, and they haven't been here since 2001, when England claimed a 1-0 win on that occasion, Raheem Sterling scoring the only goal of the game. Roy Keane is going to be there, looking rather gloomy and menacing, along with Ian Wright, and catch all of that. Coverage starting at 7 o'clock tonight, a kickoff at 7.45, so 45 minutes of adverts for things you probably can't afford. We've got Murder at the Grand Canal, that's a true crime story, following after the football, with the news in between times. And Channel 4 kicking off with a Great British Bake Off at 8 o'clock, Tempting Fortune at 9.30, and the Great British Bake Off continuing Second Helpings at 10.35. They like to make the best of it. Channel 5, all the usual fare there. Motorway cops, they're catching and chasing Britain's speeders. Speeding themselves to do it, I suppose. Surgeons, a matter of life and death at 9 o'clock, and the hospital, Life on the Line. That wrapping up your night's entertainment, if indeed entertainment's the right word. That's on Channel 5 tonight. That then, your night in telly. Let's have a look, shall we, at what's going on in the world of sport.
1: Northern Ireland remain at the top of their Nations League group, keeping a clean sheet with a 0-0 draw against Georgia. Isaac Price missed a late penalty. Elsewhere, it's the turn of England and Scotland this evening. Czech Republic are the visitors to Wembley, where Harry Kane is expected to match Peter Shilton's record of most Three Lions caps. Manager Thomas Tuchel says there's nobody better.
2: Not sure if I have any more words, because I feel like he scores all the time and he plays fantastic. He's in the shortlist for Ballon d'Or, so we spoke so often about him, and then he stepped up in intensity in his game and the effort in his game since he takes this major role for Bayern Munich.
1: Meanwhile, Scotland have the chance to go second in their group when they play Slovenia in Glasgow. In tennis, Daniil Medvedev has apologised for hitting a spectator with a ball after he was disqualified from the China Open semi-final against Novak Djokovic. And Luke Littler has missed out on a unique double after losing in the semi-finals of the World Youth Championships. The 19-year-old made a surprise appearance at the tournament but lost out in the final four to fellow Englishman Cam Crabtree.

Roxy music, and it's that same old scene. It's 7 minutes away from 11 o'clock. Now, in terms of nice furry stories and cuddly warm things to brighten your heart, 8 kittens found dumped in a bag in Grimsby. Don't worry, this has got a happy ending. All found new homes after being rescued by the Blue Cross. The kittens, reportedly around about 8 weeks old, discovered later moved to Oxfordshire for rehoming. Now, rare colour film from the first major Battle of Hastings reenactment. This all took place in 1066. No, 1966. Blimey, O'Reilly. Now, it's been restored and released. Footage showing around about 500 students recreating the battle with rather looser safety

It spoiled and detracted from the appearance of the area. Also, built without any permission, pull it down. I suspect he will. It's got to be altered or removed. And that bombshell brings us to an end of our programme today. We've been hearing all day about Britain's favourite driving song, and never want to miss out an opportunity to please somebody. I thought I would.

0: Welcome to the show, everybody. We'd like you to enjoy some of the funniest and most outrageous segments in this Best of Fun with Em and Dave O'Aaron. Well, let's get started with this crazy show we call Fun with Em and Dave O'Aaron.
1: It is the
0: Tuesday edition here. So let's just recap what we do on Tuesdays for those who may be new to the show. So we're going to start with hot off the top news. We're going to get into the trivia reveal where you at home can play along. We're going to get to the weekly wacky word that Amanda is going to have a word for us and teach us some English. And then we're going to have what else, Amanda? What do you do after that?
2: Daily music news and Mandatainment is trivia.
3: Trivia.
0: No, we don't.
2: I sure do.
0: Aaron, we talked about this. Okay. We don't like trivia. But what we do like is your segment, Aaron, which is called
3: Joke of the Day.
0: Joke of the Day. Then we do some random funny stuff. And we got Days of Our Lives happening today.
3: So, who's it all about today?
0: I don't know. I kind of feel like it's me.
2: I think you're right.
0: I think it might be back to me. Then we've got good news segment. And then we've got the trivia preview, which we've got the questions we're going to ask at the end of the show. Stick around for those so you can play along on tomorrow's show answering those questions. But let's get started with hot off the top news.
4: It's weird. The weird and wacky news.
0: Like always, we've got some hilarious headlines that we're going to talk about. And the first one I'm going to say is pretty short and sweet. It's barefoot at the office.
2: No idea.
0: Let's get to the next one here. Next one, City of Portland. Oh, man, that's an interesting city right there.
3: City of Portland. Craziness going on there.
0: They're protesting the troops with a naked bike ride. Amanda, yay! Oh, you want to go down and join them, Amanda? We'll see you in a couple weeks, okay, we're going to get back to it, and I want you guys to stick around for part two of Hot Off the Top News coming up right after this break. But first, we need to hear from, we miss them so much. Every Tuesday, we get to experience the brilliance of A&M Autoland.
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5: What?
6: Tell them the name of the street we're on.
5: Gee, Mike, you know, all the years we've worked here, I never noticed the street sign.
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vintage vinyl from the 50s. Then, a generous helping of 60s hits. Mix them carefully with some forgotten 70s classics. Blend them gently for 4 minutes. Then simmer on gas mark 7 until golden brown. This is the result.

0: Welcome to the show, everybody. We'd like you to enjoy some of the funniest and most outrageous segments in this Best of Fun with Em and Davo and Aaron. Oh, we've got part two now, hot off the top news.
1: Okay, let's
0: so
1: do
0: we're
1: it.
0: Gonna get to it right here on Fun with Em and Davo and Aaron. Couple headlines I mentioned before we went to break.
1: Yeah.
0: And this first one, barefoot at the office.
2: Ooh. Like doing paperwork?
0: I'm not really sure. Like,
1: hopefully not with your feet.
0: Like maybe taking your feet and Xeroxing them and photocopying the feet. They've gone away from the butts and gone to feet. British companies are trying the no shoe policy is what they're trying at the office. It's a way to improve focus. Yeah, that's what I was thinking. Focus, comfort, and morale. It's all part of an effort to make the workplace feel a little less like work. The policy is inspired in part by Silicon Valley companies where footwear-free floors are reportedly coming into fashion.
1: Wow.
0: That's
1: quite the alliteration.
2: Mm-hmm. I don't like it.
0: One UK skincare company, Hello Skin, introduced a sock-only policy at the office last year. The rules are this. No bare feet, clean socks only, with no holes. And shoes must be worn in kitchens, bathrooms, and outside. This sounds like a lot of work.
2: It really does.
0: This sounds like a lot more work.
1: Yeah.
0: She says the effects have been surprisingly powerful. Quote, there's definitely been an increase in calmness, and with that comes better focus and more creativity.
2: Mm. Well, you got the point, but I mean, kind of weird.
0: It is a little weird, and I have a feeling maybe there might be a situation where they're going, you know what, in the boardroom, right? All the bosses and the managers are there.
2: Yeah.
0: And they're going, if we get everybody to not wear their shoes, they are going to bath more. They are going to shower more.
2: Oh, yeah. I think that was the problem.
0: They're like, God, it's really stinky in this office. Oh, I got this idea. I got my friend of mine. They do this at his office, and everybody showers more often.
2: Everyone showers. It's a great thing.
1: Wow.
0: So they're a lot cleaner without being told you need to clean.
1: I'm going
0: to
1: call Larry and see what we can get started over in this office.
2: I don't want to play this game.
0: Okay, we've got another story here. This one, City of Portland protests troops with naked bike ride.
2: Wow. Okay, tell us more.
0: Well, the new news on this one is apparently Amanda is going to go join them.
2: Yeah, so, I heard that. Yeah. Breaking news.
0: That's the breaking news on this one. After President Donald Trump announced plans to deploy the Oregon National Guard to Portland, Oregon, the city of weirdness, very true, did what it does best, called for a naked bike ride in protest.
1: Nice.
0: Organizers from the World Naked Bike Ride Group say they are planning an emergency ride in protest to have an emergency naked ride in protest to the militarization of the city. The World Naked Bike Ride Organization usually aims to promote body positivity and encourage decreased reliance on fossil fuels.
1: Mm.
0: There is no set date yet. The group says plans are being worked on. So the thing that this group doesn't understand is the people that are actually joining the group have absolutely no interest in the fossil fuels thing, and they have no interest in the body positivity. They just want to see naked people. That's all it is.
1: I just thought they were taking no socks or shoes to a higher level.
0: Another level. No, but they're definitely going to be setting in their crack forces. So.
2: That was good, Dave.
0: Anyway, we're going to take another little break here. We're going to get back to more fun and weirdness and stuff when we do the trivia reveal, which you could play along with, coming up next right here on Fun with Em and Davo and Aaron.
1: Stick around for more of the best of Em and Davo and Aaron.

0: Welcome to the show, everybody. We'd like you to enjoy some of the funniest and most outrageous segments in this Best of Fun with Em and Dave O'Aaron. It's time for that game you could play along with right here on Fun with Em and Dave O'Aaron. We call it the Trivia Reveal. We're going to ask a few questions and we're going to get a few answers. But first, we're going to hear a word from our sponsor.
1: This program is made possible in part by a grant from Cream of What? The soft and pasty breakfast cereal that may or may not actually be a form of food.
0: Okay, let's just pretend we didn't hear that sponsor, okay?
2: Oh, right?
0: Okay, we're going to move on here, okay? Nothing to see here. We've got three questions we're going to ask for the trivia reveal. We asked these questions on the show, the last yesterday's show.
1: Yeah.
0: And we are going to answer them now. But guaranteed, the answers are not what you think they're going to be because we are ridiculous people. So let's get
2: speak
0: on with
2: for yourself.
0: Let's get on with. I speak for all of us here. Anytime I say anything, these are the three questions. Number one, 27% of people surveyed admitted they've walked into a room and immediately forgot this. What is it?
2: What day it is?
0: What day it is?
1: Yeah,
0: that's
1: easily.
0: A pretty normal thing for
1: easily,
0: you there.
1: Yeah.
2: Absolutely.
0: You forget what day it is. Okay. And then what else do we have there, Amanda?
3: Where I put my phone down.
0: Where you put your phone
3: constantly.
0: Down.
3: Constantly.
0: Okay, that's a good one. I'm going to say that was the room that they were forbidden to walk into at all. You know those special rooms in people's houses where they go, you're not allowed to go in there. You're not allowed to go. They walk into it and they immediately remember that they forgot.
3: I shouldn't be in
0: that
3: here.
0: They shouldn't be in that room. Don't be, like all the furniture has plastic on it. Isn't
2: don't
0: that
2: touch.
0: Exactly. Okay? Don't touch anything. Okay? Don't even look at it. Don't look at it.
2: Your DNA. You're gonna wreck it. Come on.
0: Okay, you want to know what the actual answer is?
3: Yeah.
0: Why they even went in there in the first place.
2: Oh,
0: that's what they forgot.
3: That happens to us
0: a lot more now. Number two, 15% of people surveyed said they've injured themselves doing this simple activity. What is it?
2: Vacuuming.
0: Vacuuming.
3: Oh, yeah, for sure.
0: You know why? I know why he injures himself vacuuming. Because wasn't there a movie with, was it Tom Cruise? That was vacuuming and he was dancing.
3: Yeah.
0: And he did a little little Bob Seger, old time rock and roll. And he was sliding. That's what this guy does. Okay.
3: Oh, yeah.
0: He does that all the time.
3: And
0: he's always dancing with his vacuum.
2: It is a hazard.
0: Sliding across the floor.
2: But it is good times.
0: That's why he hurts himself. Amanda, why do you hurt yourself? What is it?
3: Getting out of bed.
0: Getting out of bed. Yeah. Wow.
3: It's getting a little hit and miss these days.
0: And you know what I injure myself doing? No simple activity.
3: What's that?
0: Texting. My thumbs.
3: My
0: thumbs.
3: That's right.
0: I hurt them.
2: Pull muscles.
0: I pull my muscles. Yeah. I got to have like bandages wrapped around my thumbs all the time. Okay. You want to know what the actual answer is? It's a ding, ding, ding, ding, ding, ding, ding, ding, ding.
3: What?
0: It's exactly verbatim getting out of bed.
3: Oh, no way.
0: Getting out of bed.
2: Wow.
0: Somebody's cheating.
3: I don't have the
0: Somebody's
3: answers.
0: Somebody's cheating on this show. Okay, number three, 19% of people surveyed confess they panicked after realizing they left the house without this. What is it?
2: Ooh. Their lunch.
0: So many things. Their lunch.
3: Yeah,
0: their lunch could be
3: that's
0: one.
3: A good, right?
0: There's so
3: one.
0: Many answers on this one. What do you think?
3: I say my book.
0: Your book?
3: Yeah.
0: Your book, okay.
3: Because I need to read.
0: That's right.
3: Yeah,
0: you need to read your book.
3: Emergency reading.
0: Okay, I'm going to say my pants. What? What
2: happened goodness.
0: To my pants. I swear I had my pants on. What happened to my pants?
3: You forgot.
0: Oh, my God, I'm panicking. Okay, the actual answer is, and this is literally the answer to this as I read it, something important.
3: Is that really?
2: Like the lunch.
0: Oh, like your phone.
2: Like your pants.
0: I like our answers better on that one. So, there you go. There is a little bit of trivia reveal. Some fun here on the show. Guess what? We've got the weekly wacky word. Amanda's got it.
3: Ooh.
0: And it's coming up next right after this.
1: Stick around for more of the best of Em and Dave O'Aaron.

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0: Welcome back. It's time for the weekly wacky word.
1: Ooh, nice song.
2: Crank up that dial.
0: Thanks. Okay, what have we got today with the weekly wacky word? Amanda's got something. She's going to surprise us with it. See if we can even say it properly.
1: Yeah,
0: we'll
1: right?
0: find
1: yeah.
0: out. That's half the battle when we do this. So what are you going to teach us today? There are Teacher Amanda.
1: Teacher Amanda.
0: Yeah, Professor Amanda.
1: The other half of the battle is we never remember it after I say it.
0: Yeah, that's the other battle. Half
1: okay,
0: the battle, yeah.
1: This one we'll remember.
0: Okay.
1: Okay. Yeah. It's Balawick.
0: Balawick. Why would I remember Balawick?
1: I don't know. But no, it's a noun. Okay. It's a person's area of skill, knowledge, authority, or work.
2: Oh, I like that.
1: Balawick.
0: It's their knowledge of area
1: skill,
0: of,
1: knowledge,
0: like an
1: authority.
0: Expertise, area yeah, of expertise yeah. kind of yeah. thing.
2: They're how do you spell down. That, please?
1: B-A-L-I-W-I-C-K.
2: Okay.
1: So like Bally and then Wick.
0: Ballywick. Okay. So, you know, doing radio is my Ballywick. Is that how you say
1: yeah.
0: it?
1: Yeah.
0: So doing radio is my Ballywick. Yeah. What else is your Ballywick?
1: Oh,
0: Amanda,
1: gosh.
0: What's your Ballywick?
1: I feel like napping is
0: your
1: area of expertise.
0: Okay.
1: Yeah.
0: And Aaron, what about your Ballywick? You can't.
2: Vacuuming.
1: He's a pro.
2: Yeah. Pretty good, I think.
0: Pulling your hamstring when you vacuum. That's your Ballywick. Right?
2: There is dangers.
0: Ballywick. Okay. We're going to try our best to remember this and actually use it properly so that we can teach people. We want to educate people through the week. So we got to try to use this. And besides, the other thing and the other reason is because I want to hear us screaming when we say Ballywick.
2: Yay! Yay! I was waiting for that part.
0: Just like that. Okay. Okay, we're going to take another break, and Amanda's going to be back in just a second. She's got the daily music news coming up next right here on Fun with Em and Davo and Aaron.
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0: Welcome to the show, everybody. We'd like you to enjoy some of the funniest and most outrageous segments in this Best of Fun with Em and Davo and Aaron.
1: Hey, Grandma and Grandpa. Thanks for coming to the show.
2: Grandma and Grandpa?
3: What are you talking about?
1: Wow. Well, hey, people of all ages can listen to our show, you know.
3: Oh, so. But we don't have grandparents.
1: Well, it's not our grandparents.
3: Oh, okay. I thought maybe you saw a bright light or something. Oh, no. You're walking towards it.
2: Come back to us, Dave.
1: You know what? That's not true. I have a grandma. I have a grandma, actually. My grandma's
3: still alive and kicking.
2: Are you serious?
3: Apologies to Grandma Kay.
2: Wow.
1: Yeah, yeah. My grandma Kay.
2: How old is Grandma Kay?
3: 94? Like
1: 105? Oh, not 105?
3: Wow. Could be.
1: She's not 94. She's older than that.
3: No.
1: Yeah, I think she's older. We're going to check. I don't even remember how old my grandma is. Anyway, welcome back to the show.
3: If Cincinnati's listening, please text us and let us know. reassure us that Grandma Kay's still okay.
1: Oh, yeah, we're going to find out she's passed away 5 years ago.
3: Oh, my gosh.
1: That would be terrible. Okay, let's move on. Let's do this. Okay, it has nothing to do with the daily music news.
3: No.
1: That's what you're supposed to be doing. So let's just introduce Amanda. What's going on in the daily music news?
3: Okay, well, we're going to hear this name quite a bit again. I know you love it.
1: Okay, it's either Taylor Swift.
3: Mm-hmm.
1: Is it?
3: Bestie Taylor.
2: Oh, yeah. What's she up to now?
3: Her new album has come out. I think it was on Friday or Saturday.
1: Nobody requested that, by the way.
3: Oh, yeah, that's right.
1: Well, she told me to download her album because she said everybody's going to request it for the weddings everywhere. That you're doing. But and we went to the wedding and nobody requested any Taylor Swift.
3: Okay, so her song, The Fate of Ophelia, debuted at number one on the global Spotify chart with 31 million streams.
1: Wow.
3: Breaking the record for biggest streaming day in the platform's history.
1: Crazy.
3: Her new album, The Life of a Showgirl, earned 250 million first day streams on Spotify.
1: Holy
3: the
1: cow.
3: Second biggest album debut of all time, behind only her own double album,
2: of course,
3: The Tortured Poets Department. So
2: she's on fire,
3: man. Yeah, she is.
1: The thing I'm most curious about is how old her grandma is. How old do you think her grandma is?
3: She's still probably young.
2: I bet you she talks to her grandma.
3: Yeah.
1: Talks to her grandma.
3: Foo Fighters have dropped their new EP. Foo Fighters are playing where? Foo Fighters.
1: Okay.
3: Yeah. That's a little Christopher Walken thing.
1: Oh, Christopher Walken.
3: The Foo
1: okay.
3: Fighters.
1: No, this is nothing like Christopher Walken. It was terrible. Yeah. I thought we were going Italian.
3: No. Okay. They're playing where? Volume 1, featuring songs recorded during their recent run of Tiny Club gigs. It's exclusively available on the official Foo Fighters page on Bandcamp.
2: Foo Fighters. I like that.
3: Green Day has announced an expanded reissue of Warning.
1: Okay.
3: Warning's 25th anniversary deluxe edition arrives November 14th and will feature 49 songs across 5 LPs or 4 CDs.
2: Oh, I'm all over that.
1: Well, isn't that special?
2: That's cool.
3: That includes a new remaster of the album, Thanks Church Lady, previously unreleased material, including demos, new mixes, and a 2001 Tokyo concert.
1: Oh, that makes me want to brush my teeth.
3: No, that's not anything.
2: That's weird.
3: Okay,
1: my thing, excuse me.
3: It's terrible.
1: Not everything has to be Saturday Night Live, you know.
3: Mickey Guyton, Friday, she released the new song Sugar Cookie. It will appear on her upcoming holiday album Feels Like Christmas, which will be out October 24th, way too early. She'll also join a lineup of country stars in the Hallmark movie A Grand Ole Opry Christmas.
1: You can't. Not before Halloween.
3: I can smell the cookies from here.
1: Yeah, that's sweet.
3: Yeah.
1: Okay, is that it for your daily music news?
3: Yes.
1: Darn, I was having fun making fun of everything you were saying.
3: Yeah.
2: You were getting up on that.
1: Okay, well, I guess that's it. We'll have to tune in for tomorrow's daily music news to hear what else Dave is going to say. It's going to be ridiculous.
3: Can't wait.
1: We are going to take a break, and guess what? Aaron's up next.
2: Oh, it's
1: swing, bada, bada, bada, bada, swing. What do you got?
2: Home run.
1: Okay, with your...
2: joke of the day.
1: There you go. That's the one. Okay, we'll be right back.
3: Stick around for more of the best of Em and Davo and Aaron.

don't take your love to town. She's leaving now, 'cause I just heard the slamming of the door.

0: Welcome to the show, everybody. We'd like you to enjoy some of the funniest and most outrageous segments in this Best of Fun with Am and Davo and Aaron. Welcome back to the show. This is Fun with Am and Davo and Aaron.
1: Dave, actually, can you just, I've got a really long joke.
2: Oh.
1: Yeah, we should just get right to it.
2: Get to it.
1: We got no time for this stuff.
0: Shut up, Dave.
1: Let
0: me tell my long joke. We need time for it.
1: Come on, you're wasting time.
0: Okay. I'm sorry. It's time for Aaron's joke of the day. Aaron, you better tell it. It's a long one. So what is it?
1: A duck walks into a pub and orders a pint of beer and a ham sandwich. The bartender looks at him and says, "Hang on, you're a duck."
2: Yeah.
1: "I see your eyes are working," replies the duck. "And you can talk," says the bartender.
2: Yeah.
1: "I see your ears are working too,"
2: quack,
1: says the duck.
0: What?
1: "Now, if you don't mind, can I have my beer and my ham sandwich, please?" "Certainly. Sorry about that," says the bartender, as he pours the duck a pint. "It's just we don't get many ducks in this pub."
2: "Yeah.
1: What are you doing around this way?" "I'm working on a building site across the road," explains the duck. "I'm a plasterer."
0: Oh my God.
1: The flabbergasted bartender cannot believe the duck and wants to learn more, but takes the hint. The duck pulls out a newspaper from his bag and proceeds to read it.
2: Okay.
1: So the duck reads his newspaper, drinks his beer, eats his sandwich, bids the barman good day, and leaves.
2: Okay.
1: The same thing happens for the next 2 weeks.
0: Mm-hmm.
1: Then one day, the circus comes to town. The ringmaster comes into the pub for a pint, and the bartender says to him, "You're with the circus, aren't you?" "Well, I know this duck that could be a real brilliant in your circus."
2: "Yeah.
1: He talks, he drinks beer, eats sandwich, reads the newspaper and everything." "Sounds marvelous." The ringmaster hands over a business card. "Give him my card. Get him to give me a call."
0: Okay.
1: So the next day, when the duck comes in to the pub, the bartender says, "Hey, duck, I reckon I can line you up with a top job. Paying really good money."
2: "Yeah.
1: I'm always looking for the next job," says the duck. "Where is it?" "At the circus," says the bartender. "The circus," replies the duck.
2: "Oh.
1: That's right," replies the bartender. "The circus?"
0: What is going on?
1: The duck asks again. "With the big tent?"
2: "Yeah."
1: "With all the animals who live in cages and perform who live in cargo vans?"
2: "Yeah."
1: Says the duck. "Of course," the bartender replies. "And the tent has canvas sides and a big canvas roof with a hole in the middle," persists the duck. "That's right," says the bartender. The duck shakes his head in amazement and says, "What would they want with a plasterer?"
0: What? What? You know what? I think just the duck sound
2: is the joke.
0: That's the best part. That's the highlight of
2: that
0: joke. Yeah, the attempted choking duck in that one. Oh my God, that's too good. Okay. All right, there you go. And you're right. That was a long joke. Okay, I'm glad we started that early. Okay, it's time for lunch now, everybody.
1: Yeah, right.
0: So okay, we're out of here. We're going to take a little break. We got some random funny stuff to talk about next on Fun with Am and Davo and Aaron.
2: Stick around for more of the best of Am and Davo and Aaron.

0: Welcome to the show, everybody. We'd like you to enjoy some of the funniest and most outrageous segments in this Best of Fun with Em and Davo and Aaron. Welcome back to the show. This is Fun with Em and Davo and Aaron, and we've got some random funny things to talk about.
1: Another list.
0: We got a list. This is a good list. In fact, this is a list I can relate to. I really can relate to this list.
2: Well, and I will say one thing, though.
0: What's that?
2: You don't have a beer belly because you don't drink beer.
0: Yes, but my belly has been confused as a beer belly. So they may not know.
2: Root beer?
0: Root beer, right. That's right. So let's find out all about the cool things about having a beer belly.
1: Doubles as a convenient TV tray for nachos and beer.
0: Yep.
2: Makes you 96% less likely to be pestered by annoying sorority girls.
0: Yep.
1: You can use your kids' action figurines in the bathtub to play Survivor on your very own Hairy Island.
0: Yep.
2: Great way to meet cute female cardiologists.
0: Actually, I don't know anything about that. I know nothing about that. Okay, yeah.
1: You no longer feel like an outcast at the bowling alley.
0: Yep.
2: Understanding mothers give up their seats to you on the subway.
0: Yep.
1: Instant street cred in biker bars worldwide.
0: Oh, yeah.
2: Prevents dribbled beer from rusting your NASCAR belt buckle.
0: Yep.
1: Allows you to fit perfectly into the concave embrace of a skinny supermodel.
2: Ooh, that's a little bit spicy.
0: I don't know anything about that one either. No,
2: that's right.
0: No, that's nothing. I wouldn't touch that.
2: How about this last one?
0: What's this one?
2: Under-equipped, out of sight, out of mind.
0: Hey, come on.
2: No agreement in that one?
0: That's not nice. All the rest, though, I totally relate. There you go. There's some random funny things to talk about. And we're going to take a break. And when we get back, well, Amanda is going to entertain everybody by giving us some trivia or something. Ooh, like that. Yeah. I don't know what she's doing. Anyway, we'll be back in just a bit.
2: Stick around for more of the best of Em and Davo and Aaron.

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0: Welcome to the show, everybody. We'd like you to enjoy some of the funniest and most outrageous segments in this Best of Fun with Em and Davo and Aaron. Here we go, everybody. It's now time for Fun with Em and Davo and Aaron, and it's also time
1: for Amanda to do her thing.
2: Yeah. Oh, yeah.
0: In this segment that we like to call
1: Mandatainment.
2: Oh, it's my favorite. It's Trivia Tuesday.
1: Oh, that's
2: so
1: great.
2: I get to ask you guys some questions. Don't worry. It's multiple choice. Chances are you're going to get them wrong.
0: Okay.
2: So, three questions. First
0: chances
2: one.
0: Chances are we're going to get them wrong.
1: Chances are good.
2: That's right. Okay, first one. How can you tell the age of a horse? Is it the length of its tail, the quality of its hooves, the lines on its teeth, or how many naps it takes before noon?
0: That's Aaron's answer right there. How many naps, right, Aaron? You like that one?
1: I like a good nap.
0: No, it's hooves. It's hooves.
2: You think it's hooves?
0: Yeah. What?
2: It's the lines on its teeth.
1: Get out of here.
2: Yeah. I know. I never knew that. Okay. How many colors are in a rainbow? Is it six, seven, eight?
0: Oh, no.
2: Or just one?
0: Oh, no.
2: It's six.
0: This is the one that's going to make us look like idiots. I'm going to say seven.
1: It's
0: seven?
1: Six.
0: Seven?
2: Oh, it is seven. Ding,
0: seven.
2: Ding, ding.
0: Oh, no. Thank you. Oh,
2: red, orange, yellow, green, blue, indigo, and violet.
1: I thought it was six.
0: Oh, my goodness.
2: You forgot indigo? I don't know. Okay, last question, and we'll see who wins from this. Which animal is by far the most expensive to keep in a zoo? Is it the elephant, the giant panda, a toucan, or a rhinestone-studded rhino?
1: A toucan.
0: I'm going to say, what was after the elephant? What was that?
2: A giant panda, a toucan.
0: I'm going to say a giant panda.
2: Oh, ding, ding, ding.
0: Yay!
2: Yes. So Dave's a winner.
0: Yeah.
2: It is a panda. Yeah.
0: Well,
2: that's
0: I'm not really. If you heard that last random funny things to talk about and the size of my belly, not really a winner. But
2: just more relatable.
0: Just more relatable.
1: Yeah,
0: that's right. Okay, we're going to take a break. Thank you very much for some entertainment there and the trivia. We're going to take a break and then we're going to get back with, I guess, I'm doing Days of Our Lives today. So we'll talk a little bit about, the things that
1: Dave is into.
0: Yeah, things I'm into, I guess.
2: Put him on the hot seat.
0: Right? We'll be right back here. Make sure you stick around for it.
2: Stick around for more of the best of Em and Davo and Aaron.

0: Welcome to the show, everybody. We'd like you to enjoy some of the funniest and most outrageous segments in this Best of Fun with Em and Dave O'Aaron. Okay, welcome back to the show. This is Fun with Em and Dave O'Aaron.
1: And this is now be fun. Yeah,
0: Days of Our Lives.
2: Get it time, done.
0: So, my name's Dave. It's my turn today. I'm older than these two. Thank you very much for joining us for Days of Our Lives. And we'll be back. We got random funny things to talk about next.
2: You're not getting away with that. No, sir.
0: What?
2: This is a segment to get to know us. I already knew you were the old man of the group.
0: Okay, yeah.
2: Yeah, because of your crotchety.
0: And the biggest belly.
1: Right? Yeah, you're the winner.
0: I'm the winner of all that stuff.
2: Golly, okay.
0: What do you want me to talk about today?
2: Well, I was saying that, you know, recently you just took a new job, a new position.
0: Oh, so, yes. So I'll explain this. So I've worked in television. Mm-hmm. Funny story, when I worked in television, I did a show called Vine to Wine. Mm-hmm. And it was all about wineries and, you know, all that kind of stuff. And
1: were you drunk?
0: Grapes.
2: Well, that's a funny thing.
1: You're working.
0: I couldn't be drunk because when I was working, Nancy Green is a Olympic skier. Yeah. In fact, Amanda has a experience with Nancy Green as well.
2: I do.
0: So, really? Yeah. This is my segment. You can tell about Nancy Green on your
2: side. But go ahead. Tell your story.
0: So she's an Olympic skier, and I had to do the field audio. So I had a big field recorder around my belt, and I had a big boom microphone, and I had to follow her down a ski hill on a snowboard because I wasn't a skier, and I had to keep up with her while she was talking about the region and all the wineries and stuff that were in the region. So I had to do that. That was interesting. I did survive that, but I worked in television. I work in radio. I've never worked in print, and I just got a new job working in print.
2: That's
0: so
2: right.
0: For our local community here, I just got hired as a reporter, but we don't do a lot of investigative journalism, which is good. We just promote the nice things that are going on in our community. Yeah. So that's a good thing. I would say that's what I'd like to talk about. Probably ever since I was young, and I've had mentors who took me under their wing to teach me all about the industry that I'm in. And they were all very community minded. And we moved to a smaller community from the big city that we used to live in.
2: Yeah.
0: And one of the reasons why is because I just love community. Mm-hmm. I just love when people get together and do things together to make your community better. We were losing that in the big city. You and I agreed, Amanda.
2: Absolutely, yeah.
0: That just didn't exist in the big city anymore.
2: Yeah.
0: And it made me miserable.
1: Yeah.
2: Yeah.
0: I wanted to do things for our community, you know, something as simple as put on a dance. And we were doing really well with a dance in the city we lived in Calgary, Alberta, Canada. And all of a sudden it was just kind of pulled away from us. And, that was the community, not, I don't know how to say this, Amanda, help me out with this. Like, how do you say they just basically canceled us being able to do the dances.
1: Yeah.
0: So it was our community kind of, you know, poo-pooing the things that we wanted to do to make it great.
2: I feel like some of it is jealousy. They saw that they were successful. They thought they could take it over and make money from it. And we were just trying to do it for the community.
1: Yeah, so. Just for the fun.
2: Yeah.
0: Yeah.
2: Yeah.
0: So now we've come out to our new community. And how many dances have we put on for the community?
2: Oh, like a dozen, I'm sure.
0: A dozen. And we're getting like 200, 300 kids to these dances.
2: Yeah.
1: Yeah. So, catching on.
2: Yeah.
0: So it's great. And I just love to see neighbors helping neighbors. I just love it.
2: Yeah.
0: We first moved here, and I think within like 6 months, we needed a boost on our truck or something like that. And somebody, within like minutes of putting it on Facebook in the community at 6 o'clock in the morning,
2: you know,
0: 5 minutes later, somebody's over giving us a boost. It's incredible.
2: Yeah.
0: So it's these small towns, and they're so meaningful to me. And that's what I crave in my life. So I'm now living it. And I get to do this show now, you know, something I love doing with both of my favorite people. So I'm going to cry now. Okay, that's enough. That's enough for me. Okay, so that's it. We're going to take a little break, and we're going to come back with some random funny things to talk about. Perhaps it might be about my belly again. Stick around and find out.
2: Stick around for more of the best of Em and Davo and Aaron.

0: welcome to the show, everybody. We'd like you to enjoy some of the funniest and most outrageous segments in this Best of Fun with Em and Dave-O and Aaron. Welcome back to the show, everybody. This is Fun with Em and Dave-O and Aaron. This should now be called
1: the funniest
0: make fun of Dave-O. That's what it should be called. Make fun of Dave-O. That's the new show that you guys are listening to. The reason why is because our first random funny things to talk about was talking about big bellies. So what's really cool about a big belly? Of course, I could relate to everyone. And now
1: we got a good one.
0: This is almost part two of part one, right? So part two of two, I guess. This one is signs your husband's a loser.
1: That's deep.
0: So yeah, we started with the first one. Yeah, kind of gave you a visual, and right. Now we're going to talk about, I guess the first one talked about my appearance, the second one talks about my personality.
1: Now we go. Let's talk about the loser.
2: I need to start thinking about stuff.
0: Okay, no, you know what, I think you should leave for this one. Isn't there some, what? I don't know, some cake in the, you know, ooh, staff room or something like that?
1: Oh wow,
0: yeah. We'd love you some cake. So okay, let's get going on this. Let's just do it quickly, okay? So, you know, rip off the band-aid. What's a sign that your husband's a loser? Well, you could start with shirt is never tucked or untucked.
1: Oh,
0: it's semi-tucked. Yeah. How about this next one, Aaron? What's another sign that I'm a loser?
1: Moves his lips when he's watching TV.
0: Yes, I totally do. Absolutely. Amanda, you want to give everybody an idea of how your husband is a loser? Another sign?
2: Looks like a total nerd, but knows nothing about computers.
1: I like that one.
0: Couldn't be further from the truth on that one. Oh, yeah. Another sign that I'm a loser. You have a four-bedroom home, but I still live in my mommy's basement.
2: Oh,
0: so,
2: yeah. Cute.
1: Mommy.
0: Okay, how about this next one, Aaron? A sign that I'm a loser.
1: Spends hours a day in a Mickey Mouse suit.
0: Uh-huh.
1: Doesn't work for Disney.
0: No, don't even work for Disney.
2: So creepy.
0: Don't even.
1: Yeah. Kind of weird.
0: Didn't even know. You didn't know.
1: No. Nope.
0: Okay, how about this next one here, Amanda? Another sign that I'm a loser?
2: Your wedding ring looks like a lot like a greasy washer.
0: Ooh, oh, yeah. And how about this one? Oh, I can totally relate to this one. Okay, this is good. Another sign that I'm a loser? Sex is kind of awkward when I'm wearing my Sesame Street pajamas.
2: Oh, right. Yeah. Oh, that's right, yeah. Kids, no.
0: Or grandma and grandpa who are listening. Yeah. Okay, we're going to take another break. Guess what? We've got the good news segment coming right up. So make sure you stick around for more fun with Em and Dave-O and Aaron.
2: Stick around for more of the best of Em and Dave-O and Aaron.

0: Welcome to the show, everybody. We'd like you to enjoy some of the funniest and most outrageous segments in this Best of Fun with Em and Dave O'Aaron. Okay, after all the funny and silliness, we're now going to get down to business. This is serious stuff now.
1: It's not always.
0: Yeah, it makes us feel good. It's stories from around the world on the good news segment. So let's talk about number one. Amazon announced a new AI feature for the Ring camera to help find lost pets.
1: Oh, I like it.
0: You'll be able to connect with other Ring users in your neighborhood and let them know if your pet went missing.
1: Oh, wow.
0: AI will automatically detect cats and dogs and tell you if there's a possible match.
2: That's interesting.
0: That's really cool. Yeah.
3: Kind of scary.
0: Number two, three distant cousins randomly met last week when they all showed up at their great, great, great grandfather's grave in England. Okay. Wow. That's interesting. 69-year-old Rand Smith flew from Kansas to research his ancestors. He was at the cemetery when two guys in their 70s showed up minutes later at the same grave. It turned out that they're fourth cousins. Their great, great, great grandfather had eight kids with his first wife and seven more with his second.
2: Wow.
0: So 15 crazy. In total.
2: That's wow. Yeah.
0: Number three, a 5-year-old girl from Utah named Sienna Barton just went home after nearly 1,000 days in the hospital.
2: Oh, dear.
0: She was born with a heart condition and finally got a transplant a few months ago. She checked into the hospital at about 2 years old and spent 975 days there.
2: So
0: she's home and she's recovering and feeling well. So that's good.
2: Good for her.
0: Anyway, there you go. There's some good news stories that make us feel good. And that's a good news segment. We're going to be right back. We've got that trivia I was telling you about at the beginning of the show. You can play along. So stick around. We got those three questions coming up next.
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0: This is Fun with Am and Dave O'Naren. And guess what? We've got a show tomorrow. You need to join us for Wednesday's show, and we are going to have some fun with the trivia reveal right now. We're going to preview what the questions are going to be, give you time to think about the answers. So what are the questions, Amanda?
1: Number one, sale of these are now in the range of over $1 billion per year. What are they?
0: And number two, people spend about $16 billion a year on this. That's dollars. What is it?
2: And finally, number three, people spend about $1.5 billion each year on this and usually use it in one room of the house. What is it?
0: Easy, simple. Easy peasy, right? Let's do it.
2: So answer
0: those questions and join us for tomorrow's show, and we'll have some fun with Am and Dave O'Naren.

0: It's Tuesday, and my beautiful bride is here at my side. Hello, Heidi. How are you?
1: Hello, John. I'm well. And yourself?
0: What are you drinking over there? She's got a giant, that's a huge ice cube clinking around.
1: Yes, it is.
0: Please don't drink any of that while we're on the air. It's going to be very noisy, I can tell. Where'd you get that ice cube?
1: In the freezer.
0: Do we have?
1: That's where ice cubes usually are. It's usually located.
0: Kind of a dumb question. It was under my desk, John. That's where I keep the ice cubes. Yeah, that was probably a dumb thing to ask. Where'd you get the ice cube? In the freezer. Well, if you're a fan of dumb things, stick around. We have Tuesdays with Charlie coming up. Yeah, my father-in-law, Heidi's dad, will
1: yes.
0: be here. I'm excited to have him in the studio, and we are so excited. They are planning to move here, which
1: yes,
0: is so cool.
1: So great.
0: Yeah, we're excited for Tuesdays with Charlie coming up. Thanks for listening to The John and Heidi Show.

0: Now with today's reason to party, here's my beautiful bride, Heidi Small. What do you have for me, Heidi?
1: Today is Mad Hatter Day.
0: Oh, I like this.
1: Yeah.
0: I got to be the voice of the
1: Hatter. I know you did.
0: In a production that's on a CD somewhere around here.
1: Yes, you did. Like an audiobook thing.
0: Yeah.
1: Anyway, I found a cocktail called the Mad Hatter.
0: Yes.
1: And it has vodka, peach schnapps, lemonade, and Coca-Cola.
0: Oh, wow. That sounds pretty interesting.
1: It's very interesting.
0: It's going to make this Hatter pretty mad.
1: I don't know that I would enjoy that, but there it is.
0: I kind of want to try it now just to see if it's good because it seems weird.
1: Yeah, it seems weird.
0: I've got a link to that drink in the show notes for today at johnandheidishow.com.

0: Now, surveys and studies and such, the common blackbird has been crowned the most melodious bird in a new study. Melodious is a fun word to say.
1: That's nice.
0: Have you ever said that word before?
1: I have not.
0: Do you want to try it? Give it a whirl.
1: I really have no need to
0: melodious.
1: Say it.
0: Just say it. It's fun.
1: Melodious.
0: Doesn't that just sound beautiful? Melodious. I'm gonna see if our daughter will name her first child Melodious.
1: Let's not.
0: No? Okay. Well, researchers in Germany had 84 people listen to a bunch of different recordings, 123 bird species they had on recording, and they got to rate how pleasant they sounded. Well, the common blackbird's voice scored an impressive 4.52 out of 5. Well, the barn owl came in dead last at 1.32.
1: Aw.
0: You were supposed to say who. Anyway, thanks to its creepy screech of the barn owl, they did not do well. Scientists found people generally prefer softer, more complex bird songs. They say our attraction to bird songs may be partially evolutionary, and they say listening to it can help us relax and feel more connected to
1: nature. That is
0: nature.
1: True. Very calming.
0: It is so melodious. That's all I can say. I've not said the word before, and now I've said it a bunch, and I'm going to quit saying melodious because I'm starting to sound weird. Surveys and studies and such on the John and Heidi Show.

0: courtesy of JaceCaseMedical.com. Today's quote was submitted by Mike. Theodore Roosevelt said, "Do what you can with what you have where you are." I love this quote. Sometimes I think we spend too much time waiting for the perfect circumstances before we get started. We'll think, well, I'll do that when I have more money or more time or when things calm down. Well, things don't always calm down. You probably know exactly what I mean. You can have a great idea, but maybe you don't have the money to launch it exactly the way you want to. So start smaller. You can improve it later. I've done that myself. There have been many times when I've wanted better equipment, but eventually I realized the equipment wasn't going to do the work for me. I had to get started with what I had. You don't have to have everything figured out today. Do what you can with what you have where you are. Then tomorrow, do a little more. The Motivation
1: Minute. This has been The Motivation Minute. I'm John Small. Thanks for listening. Your favorite motivational quotes can be submitted for upcoming programs at motivationminute.org.
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0: If you've ever had to get out of your car on the side of a motorway, you'll know how it feels. Just imagine what it's like to be working on a motorway. So please, drive carefully, follow the signs, stick to the speed limit, stay in the correct lane, and keep a safe distance from the car in front. People working on our roads are making them safe for all of us. Keep the roads safe for them. Highways England, connecting the country.
1: 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It's where you find all the songs you've forgotten about, like this.

0: Now, big screen, little screen. Sabrina Carpenter joined the team, Tom Holland and Margaret Qualley and others on the cast for an upcoming biopic about Fred Astaire and his storied career. Holland will star as Fred Astaire, and many other people are going to be a part of this. And I was looking at photos of the actors from 100 years ago and the actors today, and they do have a striking resemblance, which is cool. Family Guy is expecting a treat for Halloween. Kieran Culkin will be on the Family Guy episode coming out. Oh, it says October 5th. Oh. So this was yesterday. We missed it.
1: Missed it by
0: Well, it's on Hulu, so we can catch it later. But Kieran Culkin is going to be the voice of the devil. And it's for the Family Guy Happy Halloween.
1: All right.
0: So there we go. And apparently they've been doing this for 24 seasons now. I didn't know that's even been around
1: Crazy.
0: That long. And despite his recent health woes, Lionel Richie is set to come back to American Idol.
1: Good.
0: Upcoming season 25. He'll see the stage in Las Vegas on October the 14th. I don't know if that's the night we see it or that's the night he films it. Either way. It's coming soon. Big screen, little screen on the John and Heidi Show. It's 2026. 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

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Today's quote was submitted by Mark. Henry Ford said, "Whether you think you can or think you can't, you're right." That's a pretty powerful thought. Our attitude doesn't guarantee success, but it certainly can affect whether we even try. Think about starting something new. If you tell yourself, "I can't do this," you probably already found 10

0: to succeed.
1: This has been the Motivation Minute. I'm John Small. Thanks for listening. Your favorite motivational quotes can be submitted for upcoming programs at motivationminute.org.

0: Heidi, did you know that ravens are among the smartest birds in the world? Ravens.
1: Yes, I did know that.
0: Can solve puzzles. Ravens can use simple tools, and ravens can even remember people who've treated them kindly or unkindly. So what I'm saying is, be nice to the ravens. Otherwise, they might poop on your car. Or worse. We don't know everything, but now we know this.

0: Time now for the joke of the day with my beautiful bride, Heidi Small. What do you have for me? Oh, she's smiling from ear to ear. We are in for a treat. What do you have?
1: What do you call someone who emigrated to Sweden?
0: I don't know.
1: Artificial Swedener.
0: That is so dumb. You have another one, right?
1: And what is white and can't climb a tree?
0: I don't know.
1: A fridge.
0: What? I suppose. That is true. But not all refrigerators are white. So. Thank you, Heidi.
1: You're welcome.
0: That is your joke of the day on the John and Heidi Show. 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

0: Time now for the scoop of the day. Did you know that brushing your teeth right after a meal could actually be doing more harm than good? Yeah, eating makes your mouth temporarily more acidic and it softens your tooth enamel. So if you brush immediately after eating something that has a little acid in it, it can wear your enamel down easier. Huh. Over the time, that can lead to thinner enamel, tooth sensitivity, and more cavities. So I'm going to try this thing, orthodontist, some doctor named G. Sun. Very fancy title. So fancy, I won't even say it because I can't. Dr. Sun recommends brushing before you eat or waiting at least 30 minutes afterwards. That gives your saliva time to neutralize the acids and restore your mouth's natural pH and let the enamel harden again. So after dinner, don't rush to the bathroom to brush your teeth. Give your teeth a little time to recover. Same thing with drinking coffee. Did you know that? I found that out. That's why after I'm done drinking coffee, I wait to brush my teeth. Mm-hmm. Because if you don't, it can be bad for your teeth. And if doom scrolling leaves you stressed and miserable, there's an uplifting way to use your phone. It's called bloom scrolling. Yeah.
1: Okay.
0: A therapist by the name of Nilfor Niko, which I'm sure I nailed, describes it as deliberately seeking out uplifting and beautiful and inspiring content to protect your peace and boost your mood. That could mean heartwarming stories, adorable animal videos, peaceful nature scenes, or creative DIY projects. And there's a bonus. The more positive content you watch, the more your social media algorithm will learn to serve you similar stuff. So instead of spending your social media time watching terrible news or filling your feeds with things that are sad, instead fill them with things that make you smile. And your brain and your algorithm will thank you. You know who somebody is that posts a bunch of silly, happy, uplifting things?
1: Me.
0: No, exactly the opposite. You post things all the time that cause problems and strife.
1: No, the stuff I post, people love.
0: Yeah, if they have a sense of humor like yours. If they don't, they're not going to like you even a little bit. But my page, I try to keep my page very happy and uplifting. As a matter of fact, our son's friend was like, how do those two even stay married? So Facebook.com/BigJohnSmall. There you go. You're welcome. All right. That is your Scoop of the Day on the John and Heidi Show.

0: courtesy of JaceCaseMedical.com. Today's quote was submitted by Susan. Michael Jordan said, "I've failed over and over and over again in my life, and that is why I succeed." I love that, because failure gets a bad reputation. Nobody likes failing, but sometimes failure is just information. You tried something, it didn't work, and now you know something that you didn't know before. Maybe a sales pitch didn't work. Maybe an idea didn't work out. Maybe you made a mistake. Okay, learn from the mistake and keep moving. The people who accomplish great things are not necessarily the people who never fail. They're often people who refuse to let failure be the final chapter. So if something didn't work yesterday, don't waste today beating yourself up over it. Figure out what you learned, then take another shot tomorrow.
1: This has been the Motivation Minute. I'm John Small. Thanks for listening. Your favorite motivational quotes can be submitted for upcoming programs at motivationminute.org.
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2: It's

0: You're back.
1: I was kind of dozing off here.
2: Well, we're glad that you're here. We're glad you're awake. What do you have for us today?
1: Nobody likes rats, right?
2: No, I don't think most people are fans of rats.
1: But do you know that they giggle when you tickle them?
2: Do they really?
3: That's kind of fun.
2: They also can't vomit. We just learned that the other day.
3: They cannot vomit.
1: I've heard that too.
2: Yeah, so you can't make a rat vomit, but you can make them giggle. They sound like they'd be fun to hang out with.
3: They'd be fun drunks because they're going to hold their booze, but they'll be fun.
2: Yeah, they'd be giggling the whole time.
1: Okay, this is kind of in line with, remember a couple weeks ago we were talking about toast, throwing it off.
2: Yeah. Landing on the butter side up or down.
1: Okay, now we're going to throw a penny off the Empire State Building. And they want to know, will it kill you?
2: No.
3: I've heard it could.
2: I don't think that's true.
1: No, it only weighs 2.5 grams and top speed would be 25 miles an hour.
2: So it would be a minor annoyance.
1: It might, ow.
2: Yeah.
3: I don't know. You get hit with something at 25 miles an hour, that's going to be more than just an ow. That's going to hurt.
1: Well, you get shot with a bullet. Yeah, 25 miles an hour is going to kill you, but a penny ain't going to.
2: I've been shot with a BB gun, and I think that's going at least 25 miles an hour. And
3: what if it hits you in the eye?
2: Well, then just don't look up. Wow.
3: So he yells, watch out, I dropped my penny. And you look
2: You're not going to hear that. If they said that from the top, you ain't going to hear nothing. You ain't going to hear it at all.
1: Hey, is Richard Greer still alive?
2: I think so.
3: Yes, he is.
1: Do you know what his middle name is?
2: Leroy.
1: Nope.
3: Nancy.
1: You're close. It's Tiffany.
2: Oh, I did know that. Now that you say that.
3: Yeah.
2: How in the world did I forget that? Yeah, Richard Tiffany Greer.
1: Why would you put a girl's name in?
2: I think it's a family last name. I think it's like on his mother's side, like the Tiffany family, if I remember, because I did check a long time ago.
1: Did you know there's an animal called Dick Dick?
2: I did not.
3: Is it a bird?
1: Nope.
3: What is it?
1: It's the cutest antelope you'll ever see.
3: An antelope. Oh.
2: It's a Dick Dick.
1: Dick Dick.
2: I'm not going to Google that, but I did just Google Richard Greer's middle name.
1: You don't believe me?
2: Because his mother was Doris Ann Tiffany, her maiden name. So I did, not that I didn't believe you, but I just wanted to
3: see where it came from.
2: Yeah.
1: You don't believe what I say.
2: I believed you. I just wanted to see why. And it was his mother's maiden name.
1: I put a lot of time and effort and thought in these things to come up. And then
2: I'm not going
1: to
2: Google Dick Dick. I'm just letting you know that right now.
1: Hey, then do you know the dinosaur noises in the Jurassic Park movie were made from recordings of tortoise sex?
2: Yes.
3: We just talked about this just the other day.
1: Or sitting at the breakfast. Hey, do you know what a tortoise making sex?
3: Hilarious.
2: That was one of my fun facts for Heidi.
1: Oh, now you're plotting against me. When the old guy comes in, here's what we're going to do. Okay, I got one last thing here for you before you guys me off.
2: What do you have?
1: Did you know more than 50% of Americans fall asleep on their sides?
2: Oh, yeah.
3: Yeah,
2: That makes sense.
1: I can't.
3: You can't? Uh-uh. Are you a back sleeper?
1: No, I can't. That's worse yet. I got to be on my stomach.
2: I can sleep on my back. I can sleep on my stomach. I can stand up and sleep. I can sleep anywhere.
1: You can stand up. Standing on your head, you could sleep.
2: Yes, I could. I could do it. I can. It does not. And I fall asleep quickly. Well, Charlie, you ready for a question from us?
1: Okay.
2: All right. I got a couple for you here. What is something you hit with a hammer?
1: A nail.
2: A nail. There you go. That's a good answer. We'll go with nail. What is a fictional character whose nose grew longer every time he lied?
1: Pinocchio.
2: That is a good answer as well. And in the nursery rhyme, why did Jack and Jill go up the hill?
1: Fetch a pail of water.
2: Look at this guy. These are questions for kindergartners.
1: Really, they went up the hill to have sex.
2: I figured you were going to have an answer like that.
1: Well, we got to keep the show clean.
2: I know. Well, very good. Well, Charlie, thanks for coming in. It's always a pleasure. You got all right today, so you get all the points. Heidi gets nothing.
1: I
2: got
1: to be ahead like 900 to nothing.
2: You are doing really good. You're way ahead.
3: Jeez.
2: Well, thank you for coming in.
3: Love.
2: Yes. All right.
1: Bye, Fluff.
3: Bye,
1: John.
2: Bye-bye. My father-in-law right there. We talk to him every Tuesday just because we can. It's a thing we like to call Tuesdays with Charlie.
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4: I know you're going to dig this.

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Now the stage is bare, and I'm standing there with emptiness all around. And if you won't come back to me, then they can bring the curtain down.

0: Time now for the movie quote of the day. Party on, Wayne, 1992.
1: Wayne's World.
0: Party on, Wayne. Yeah, Wayne's
1: Party
0: World.
1: Party on, Garth.
0: Who said that?
1: That would have been Garth.
0: What's Garth's last name?
1: I don't know.
0: Garth Algar, A-L-G-A-R. So keep that in your brain. Someday, when you use that little nugget of knowledge to win a bunch of money on a game show, you can say, I won this because of John.
1: And you send 10% to John.
0: Well, you know, 15 I was thinking. 10 would be fine. All right, that is your movie quote of the day on the John and Heidi Show.
2: I've heard people say that too much of anything is not good for you, baby. But I don't know about that. There's many times that we've loved and we've shared love and made love. It doesn't seem to me like it's enough.

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1: Got the final day of Googled health problems.
0: Oh, I liked these so much.
1: We're going to start with West Virginia.
0: Okay.
1: They're Googling how to stop snoring.
0: Okay.
1: And how to get rid of a headache.
0: Oh.
1: Maybe not sleeping next to somebody who's snoring.
0: That could be.
1: Wisconsin. Why is my eye twitching? And how do I get rid of nausea?
0: I don't know. I have had eye twitches a lot lately, so I should probably Google that one.
1: And Wyoming, what is Ozempic? Okay. And what happens if you eat mold?
0: Oh, well, there you go. That's what they're working on there. There's a lot of fun stuff.
1: And that was it. Those were the rest of them.
0: I didn't have to Google why is my eye twitching, because I know it's because I spent too much time with you. So why is my eye twitching? Well, I'm hanging out with Heidi. Of course my eye's going to be twitching.
1: Oh, goodness gracious.
0: No, honestly, your eyes should twitch because you're hanging out with me. I would agree with that. Bunch of dumb stuff. So I'll try to stop doing that. But that is very, very cool stuff. Thank you very much for that, Heidi.
1: You're welcome, John. That's news to me.
0: That is also news to me. Does

0: Fun fact for you, Heidi.
1: What's up, John?
0: Cheetos do not roar. They meow. Cheetahs, not Cheetos. Cheetos.
1: I was going to say, what?
0: Cheetos also don't roar, but they probably don't meow. But cheetahs don't roar. Cheetahs meow. That's pretty cool.
1: That is very cool.
0: Fun fact for you, Heidi.
1: What's that, John?
0: Jay Leno owns a car that runs on tequila. Can you imagine filling that thing up? How much would that cost?
1: A whole lot more than gas.
0: Yeah. Fun fact for you, Heidi.
1: What's that, John?
0: Scientists say bacon is as addictive in much the way as cocaine is addictive. So bacon and cocaine are both addictive.
1: So, I would agree with that.
0: Fun fact. Well, I've never had cocaine.
1: I've never had cocaine, but, yeah, but bacon is very, yeah.
0: Fun fact for you, Heidi.
1: What's that, John?
0: The big toe carries the majority of your weight, bearing about 40% of the load. So your big toe. Yeah. And we'll do one final fun fact for you, Heidi.
1: What's that, John?
0: You have about 70 thoughts every single day. I think I have way more than that.
1: I think you do as well.
0: I don't know why, but it's so hard to turn my brain off and stop thinking. But there you go. Several fun facts. Now you know. Thanks for listening to the John and Heidi Show.

0: favorite 70s vibe. Whether it was YMCA, Wonderful Tonight, or We Are Family, let's take time out and remember them carefree days of the 70s.
1: You could hear the hoofbeats pound as they raced across the ground, and the clatter of the wheels as they spun round and round. And he galloped into Market Street, his badge upon his chest. His name was Ernie, and he drove the

0: 1982. They said she was too good for him. She was haughty, proud and chic. But Ernie got his cocoa there 3 times every week. They called him Ernie. And he drove the fastest milk cart in the West. She said she'd like to bathe in milk. He said, all right, sweetheart. And when he'd finished work one night, he loaded up the cart. He said, you want it pasteurized, cause pasteurized is best. She says, Ernie, I'll be happy if it comes up to me chest. That tickled old Ernie. And he drove the fastest milk cart in the West. Now Ernie had a rival, an evil-looking man called Two-Ton Ted from Teddington, and he drove the baker's van. He tempted her with his treacle tarts and his tasty oatmeal bread, and when she seen the size of his oatmeal pies, it very near turned her head. She nearly swooned at his macaroon, and he said, now if you treat me right, you'll have hot rolls every morning and crumpets every night. He knew once she sampled his layer cake, he'd have his wicked way, and all Ernie had to offer was a pint of milk a day. Poor Ernie! And he drove the fastest milk cart in the West. One lunchtime, Ted saw Ernie's awesome cart outside her door. It drove him mad to find it was still there at 4:30. And as he leapt down from his van, off blood to his veins did course, and he went across to Ernie's cart, and he didn't half kick his horse, whose name was Trigger.
1: Trigger!
0: And he pulled the fastest milk cart in the West. Now Ernie rushed out into the street, his gold top in his hand. He said, if you want to marry Susie, you fight for her like a man. Oh, why don't we play cards for her, he sneeringly replied. And just to make it interesting, we'll have a shilling on the side. Now Ernie dragged him from his van, and beneath the blazing sun, they stood there face to face, and Ted went for his bun. But Ernie was too quick, things didn't go the way Ted planned, and a strawberry-flavoured yoghurt sent it spinning from his hand. Now Sushi ran between them, and

0: fastest milk cart in the West. Ernie was only 52. He didn't want to die. But now he's gone to make deliveries in that milk round in the sky, where the customers are angels and ferocious dogs are banned. And a milkman's life is full of fun in that fairy dairy land. But a woman's needs are manifold. And Sue, she married Ted. But strange things happened on their wedding night as they lay in their bed. Was that the trees a-rustling or the hinges of the gate? Or Ernie's ghostly gold tops a-rattling in their crate? They won't forget Ernie.
1: And he
0: drove the fastest milk cart in the West.
1: The Motivation Minute.
2: 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Today's quote was submitted by Rick. Zig Ziglar said, "You don't have to be great to start, but you have to start to be great." That is such a great quote and a good reminder. Sometimes we look at someone who's really successful and we think, "I'd never be able to do that." But we forget that they started somewhere else too. The successful business owner once had their very first customer. The person who is in fantastic shape now once took their very first walk. Nobody starts at the finish line. So don't worry about being great today. Just get started. Learn, improve, then try again. And eventually you will look back and you'll realize the thing that you once thought you couldn't do has become something that you do every single day.
1: The Motivation Minute.
3: This has been The Motivation Minute. I'm John Small. Thanks for listening. 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
3: Time now for some weird news. Hidden Valley is getting into the Halloween spirit with the first ever seasonal dressing. Yeah, Spooky Ranch.
0: Really? 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
0: So, it can't still taste like ranch if you've added fruit juices and
3: but
0: stuff.
3: I think that's the, I think that it is. It supposedly is ranch. So we'll have to try some.
0: No.
3: The bottle is like a purplish black bottle, and apparently it glows in the dark. So I'm going to get some. I'm going to try some because now I just want.
0: So is the ranch black or is the bottle black?
3: The ranch is also black.
0: Yeah, I don't think that. I don't think so.
3: I'm going to try some. It's weird news right here on the John and Heidi Show. It's 2026. 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

0: Time now for the question of the day. This one is for you, Heidi. If you're average, you get a new one of these every 4 years. I don't think we're average.
1: Car.
0: No. Pillow. A new pillow every 4 years. Although we did just get new pillows.
1: We did.
0: The only reason we got new pillows.
1: And they're wonderful.
0: Yeah. The only reason we got new pillows, though, is because we got a whole new bed.
1: Yes.
0: We added a bedroom. And then we left our pillows in the guest room because Heidi was like, I'm not taking no used pillows to put on my new bed. She shook her head the way I just did, too, when she said it. Guess you didn't see that, but you missed out on half of it. That's part of it. That is your question of the day on the John and Heidi Show.

0: Time now for something special with Heidi Small. What do you have for me there, Heidi?
1: I have some more can't speak.
0: Oh, yeah. You started these the other day.
1: Which is, if you didn't hear yesterday, it's thieves from England in the 16 to 1700s. This is code words that they used.
0: Yeah.
1: So and it's called can't.
0: They would do naughty speak. Things, but they would.
1: And John asked me to shorten the list a little bit because I read a whole bunch yesterday.
0: Yeah, it's too many.
1: So the first one is Abraham man.
0: Okay.
1: And that is a thief who feigns insanity to get away with it.
0: Oh, okay. That's a good idea.
1: Purse collector is a pickpocket.
0: Oh, purse collector. Yeah.
1: Rank writer is a highwayman.
0: Okay.
1: Aunt is a prostitute.
0: Oh, wow. This is my aunt. All right.
1: Shadow dance is to hide.
0: I like that.
1: Crash is to kill another.
0: Oh, don't do that.
1: And rhino is cash, particularly stolen cash.
0: So stolen cash is rhino?
1: Is rhino, apparently.
0: Okay. Got some rhino for you.
1: Yeah.
0: So what was the shadow dancer again? That's to...
1: To hide.
0: To hide. I'm going to do a little shadow dancing. Well, that's awesome, Heidi.
1: Yeah.
0: See, that doesn't that feel better? That wasn't quite as much.
1: It wasn't as rushed.
0: That was, you were rushing through it.
1: I was.
0: I was not going to retain any of that. That is something special with Heidi Small. 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

0: Time now for the list. Investment fads of the past. Stats show that 1 in 5 Americans view wagering on sports as an investment tool. For Gen Z, it's 2 in 5. The problem, though, Gen Z is most successful sport betting generation by recovering 80 cents for every dollar wagered. That means you're losing. Chances are you're not going to gain money. You're going to lose money, according to the stats. But here are some other investing fads that did not pay off, and one that did. Tulips. 17th century Holland rare tulip bulbs were so valuable, they would sell for the price of a house. But the tulip bubble burst, and then people were like dead broke because
1: yikes.
0: Of it. Railway shares. During Britain's 1840s railway boom, people were putting all their money in railway stocks until the market crashed. Baseball cards, vintage cards, some of them are still worth a lot of money, but during the 80s and 90s, they were making so many that those are called junk wax era, so they're not worth much. Beanie Babies were at one point worth a ton of money, but the bottom fell out on that. NFTs, they went from 82 million in sales to 17.6 billion. Now that's only worth 5.6 billion, so it's like one third of what it used to be worth. And then Bitcoin. They had some ups and downs, but about $600 a decade ago is now worth $80,000 now. But it's still highly volatile, up and down, up and down. And I won't remind Heidi that I tried to get involved, and she said no, and it would have been a good thing. So we'll just we'll
1: leave it at that. But it's gone back down, so.
0: But it would have, still would have been up. All right, that is the list on the John and Heidi Show.

0: 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Today's quote was submitted by Amy. Jim Rohn said, "Either you run the day or the day runs you." That's true. How many times have you started in the morning with a plan, only to look up at the clock and the day is almost done? I've done that more times than I'd like to admit. That's why I think it's important to decide what is important before the day gets busy. Make those calls first. Talk to those customers first. Spend some time with your family. Whatever matters most, put that on the list. Because if you don't decide how you're going to spend your time, someone else or something else will decide for you. So take control of your day. You don't have to accomplish everything. Just make sure you accomplish the things that matter most. The Motivation
1: Minute. This has been The Motivation Minute. I'm John Small. Thanks for listening. Your favorite motivational quotes can be submitted for upcoming programs at motivationminute.org.
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10: 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A feeling of unease. That sense something's not right.
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0: We always like to wrap things up around here with good news, and I think this is good news. What a story. This could have been a sad day, but it turned into a good day. A wedding, it was one of those things where the show must go on. The guests couldn't make it, but hundreds of strangers showed up instead. Here's why. A storm stranded a lot of their guests on mainland. They were doing this wedding out on an island, and because of the storm, the highway was shut down where you could drive out.
1: Right.
0: So all of a sudden, they're not going to have anybody there. But that's when one of their friends said, you know what, can we just invite some people from here? Because you guys want to do your wedding? Well, let's do this. And they posted on social media, whether you're a local or if you're here on vacation, a couple looking for something to do, or a family that just wants to meet new people, you're welcome to join Jaden and his wife, Kim, and celebrate for their wedding. And they encouraged people, if you're here, come out and be a part of this. And hundreds of people showed up.
1: That's so great.
0: In addition to the hundreds of people that showed up, there are many people from the community who stepped up and said, hey, do you need a DJ? Because I'm a DJ. I'll come and be there. Do you need a photographer? Then there was a lady that said, well, you got a lot of people coming now. Do you want to do it at my pavilion at the campground?
1: Oh.
0: So all of a sudden, less than 24 hours after this storm had blown through, and it was, you know, the highway was down, but all these people were stranded together.
1: They're like, sudden, let's make a party out of it.
0: It became one of the island's biggest celebrations of the year.
1: Fantastic.
0: Dance floor filled with the newlyweds, all kinds of people they just met. And again, it said help.
1: And they've
0: came
1: made lifelong friends.
0: And I will tell you, my wife over here, the two of us got married, and we did a small wedding where we didn't have anybody there that we knew.
1: But we did have a destination friends. Wedding.
0: Yeah, we did. Our wedding was in Jamaica, and
1: yep.
0: My best man and your maid of honor, we stayed in touch.
1: We met them at the resort.
0: Years later. Yeah,
1: we're like, hey, so you want to be in a wedding tomorrow?
0: you're gonna meet people that you will remember, and you guys will know each other forever, which I think is really, really cool. You can check out that
1: my
0: story.
1: Maid of honor still sends me an anniversary wish every single year.
0: I think that's really cool. I've got a link to this story in the show notes for today at johnandheidishow.com. Time to say goodbye, Heidi.
1: Goodbye, Heidi.
0: Goodbye, everybody. Have a great day. 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

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Let's crank it up and prove it. How about this?

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1: On Wednesday, we visit with Cindy Sampson from Supernatural, from Crossing Jordan, from Private Eyes, and now from a new version of Private Eyes. Yeah, it's back. It's called Private Eyes West Coast, recently launched on the CW.
0: It's all happening on the Wednesday edition of The John and Heidi Show.

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The Beatles kicking off this edition of The Mystery Year and A Hard Day's Night in the year that the Labour Party came to power for the first time in 13 years.

The foremost on today's Mystery Year with a little loving in the year that Nelson Mandela received a life sentence for sabotage and the year that the US Civil Rights Act became law, allowing equal rights for all races.

Dave Clark, 5 bits and pieces. On the mystery here today that in sports, John White of Tottenham Hotspur was killed by lightning whilst playing golf. And Cassius Clay became world heavyweight boxing champion. And the year that South Africa was banned from the Olympics. I'm not

The Kinks, All Day and All of the Night. In the year that in television, Mary Whitehouse launched a campaign to clean up British television. And launching for the very first time in this year, Top of the Pops. Match of the Day, Crossroads, Play School and Ready Steady Go.

Good song on the Mystery Year today from Cilla Black and Anyone Who Had a Heart. Now, the top five TV programmes in this year. At number five was the Royal Variety Show. At number four, the Dick Powell Theatre. At three, Coronation Street. Number two was the Sunday Palladium. And the number one TV programme in this year was Step 2.

Marianne Faithfull. And as tears go by on the mystery inn. Now, if you were going to the cinema in this year, you'd have been watching films such as 633 Squadron, Beckett, The Carpetbaggers, The Fall of the Roman Empire, Wonderful Life, Zulu, A Hard Day's Night, and Mary Poppins.

Diana Ross with The Supremes and Baby Love from today's Mystery Year. That in news, China tested its first nuclear weapons, Martin Luther King won the Nobel Peace Prize, and the British and French Ministers of Transport agreed on the construction of the Channel Tunnel. And it's the year that Prince Edward was

Musically, in this year, a survey revealed the Beatles were the UK's most popular tourist attraction, and the UK top 10 was made up entirely of British artists for the first

Martha Reeves and her Vandellas and Dancing in the Street on Today's Mystery Year, the year that the fourth road bridge opened, and at the time it was Europe's longest bridge, also the year that the first £10 notes to be issued since World War II went into circulation, and the year that Venice flooded when water in the lagoon rose 1.8 metres.

Jerry and the Pacemakers, Ferry Across the Mersey, and before that, Petula Clark and Downtown on the mystery year, the year that Canada adopted the maple leaf flag, and three women were found guilty of indecency for wearing topless dresses, and a Finnish clock worker set a staying awake record by staying up for 16 days and 10 hours. What's the year that Dusty Springfield was big in the charts? I just

Dusty Springfield, and I just don't know what to do with myself on today's mystery year that at the Oscar ceremonies, Tom Jones won Best Picture, while Sidney Poitier was the first black actor to win the Best Actor Award for Lilies of the Field, and Patricia Neal took the Best Actress Award for the film Hud.

Moody Blues and Go Now on today's Mystery Year, the year that Indian cinema-goers saw women in bathing costumes on the big screen for the very first time, and the year that Elizabeth Taylor divorced Eddie Fisher and married Richard Burton for the first time.

People being born in today's mystery year included Nicolas Cage, Matt Dillon, Juliette Binoche, Rob Lowe and Keanu Reeves. Good year for Elvis Presley too. Build it up.

Elvis Presley on today's Mystery Year from his film I'm a Roustabout. Now hold your heads high, have a little sniff. Here comes some cheese from today's Mystery Year.

Patrick Meneehan on a Blackman on Today's Mystery. Yeah, the year that Roald Dahl's Charlie and the Chocolate Factory was first published. And in sport, the Olympic Games opened in Tokyo. It was the first time they had been held in Asia. And Roy Emerson and Mario Bueno won the Wimbledon singles title.

Musically, in this year, modern rockers started a 60s bank holiday ritual when they fought on the seafronts of several resort towns. And in America, the Beatles occupied the whole of the Billboard Top 5. Roy Orbison was doing quite well.

It was Roy Orbison's Pretty Woman on today's Mystery Year, the year that Harpo Marx, Alan Ladd and Ian Fleming died and Peter Sellers married Britt Eklund.

Manfred Mann's Sha-la-la-la-la from today's Mystery Year. The year that in sport, Liverpool won the First Division title, West Ham won the FA Cup final, Team Spirit won the Grand National, and John Surtees became the Formula One world champion. Well, no one

0: Zombies, She's Not There on today's Mystery Year, the year that launched BBC Two, the topless bathing suit, Vidal Sassoon haircuts and Mary Quant fashions, and also the year that the Ford Mustang, the first self-assembly furniture, Action Man and Long Life Milk were launched. Watch the Mystery Year today.
1: Tell

They were the Applejacks, and tell me when on today's Mystery of the Year that American President Lyndon Johnson lifted up his pet beagles by their ears at a press conference and sent outrage through the animal-loving community, and the year that the Pulitzer Committee decided there was no fiction, music, or drama worthy of an award.

Billy J. Kramer and the Dakotas and Little Children from the year that Cole Porter and Sam Cooke sadly passed away. And the Eurovision Song Contest winner was Giglio Cinquinetti from Italy with Non ho le ate paramati. Sadly, we won't be playing that song on today's Mystery Year because we're out of time. Did you guess what the year was today? It was 1964.

0: Good morning, good afternoon, depending on where in the world you are. This is Maximum Music, broadcasting to the world from the Principality here in the United Kingdom. How the dickens are you? Really? Never mind. Things are going to brighten up now. Because Kev's here. Yeah, Uncle Kev's here. And trust me, I'm a doctor. Oh. I've got myself Dr. Kev. Novel, wouldn't it? No one's done that one before, have they? Anyway, shut up, Kev. Tell them what's on the show. That's what it says here. I think that's Jessica telling me to shut up. Stop waffling, Kev. That's what... All these nasty messages flash up on my screen. Look, I'm the boss here. You see? All right. I'll do it. For the next couple of hours, we have some cracking music for you. Kev's coffee break. That would be just after the top of the hour. I'll tell you more about that a little closer to the time. Jessica will be here. Do your horoscopes. And of course we're going to be putting some money in the jukebox. Now the first one's going to be quite soon. So we'll need a letter from A to T for Tango and a number from 0 to 9. Send those to maximum.music259@gmail.com or the WhatsApp chat room, that real tasty geezer.
1: Maximum Music.
0: Was that brief enough for you, Jessica? I just had a message for you. About flipping time. I didn't actually say flipping.

Respect. This is Maximum Music. Talking of respect, we have this system here in the studios here at Max Music Towers, where the team here, if they want to communicate with me whilst I'm on air, they can type in a little message and it flashes up on the bottom. In the bottom right-hand corner of the screen. Now, it's meant to be to inform me of things like that. They tend to use it to send insults, you know. They're disrespecting me, you know.

0: Right, we're going to put some money in the jukebox. You ready, Jessica?
1: Ready. Which buttons do you want me to choose?
0: C6, please. Right, let's find out what C6 is. Here we go.

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0: 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That's good enough for me. I know one from Dan the Man, otherwise known as Dan May. Got any requests or dedications? Do get in contact.
1: Kevin Jackson.
2: Where have you been all my life?
0: Oh, I've been here. I've been here all the time. 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We have the WhatsApp chat room. That real tasty geezer. There you can leave voice messages like Dan did just then. And we'll play them out. Providing they're not rude, you know. Because I'm easily shocked, you know that.

Somebody's Watching Me. Oh, in this place, you can't get away from it. The CCTV cameras all over the flipping place. Right, Jessica will be here after this. Right in the night. Jam and Spoon.

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2: Welcome to the first half of this week's horoscope, where our expert astrologers have carefully interpreted the movements of the planets, several passing satellites, and day from number 42 keeps pointing lasers at the night sky. This week's predictions are about as dependable as saying, "I'll just have one biscuit." This week's horoscope is proudly sponsored by Heatwave in a Can. Has Britain dropped below 28 degrees Celsius? Missing that sticky, uncomfortable feeling? Simply spray Heatwave in a Can around your living room and instantly enjoy furniture too hot to sit on. Tea that's boiling before you've made it. Neighbors mowing the lawn at 7 a.m. A fan that somehow just blows warm disappointment around the room. Heatwave in a Can. Making everyone ask, "Is it hot enough for you?" Since last Tuesday. Aries. England's World Cup semi-final has inspired you to become incredibly competitive. By Wednesday you'll be appealing to VAR after losing a game of Monopoly to your own family. Taurus. Fuel prices remain high, so you'll discover exciting new driving techniques, including rolling downhill in neutral and hoping the petrol light is just being dramatic. Gemini. International diplomacy is everywhere this week. You'll attempt your own peace talks after accidentally eating someone else's biscuits at work. Negotiations fail when the custard creams are mentioned. Cancer. The heat wave means you'll spend several evenings insisting, "I love the sunshine," before sleeping with three fans, two frozen peas and one foot permanently outside the duvet. Leo. You'll confidently stride into every room this week like you're leading your nation into a World Cup final. Unfortunately, you've actually walked into the wrong meeting. Again. Virgo. Financial experts continue watching inflation. You'll continue watching your shopping receipt, wondering how toothpaste, bread and cheese somehow cost more than your first car. That's all for now. The remaining six-star signs, Libra, Scorpio, Sagittarius, Capricorn, Aquarius, and Pisces, will be along in about an hour, just as soon as Mercury finishes reading the referee's report and Saturn has cooled down after standing in the British sunshine for 10 minutes.
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1: 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The plastic men are coming. 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
4: Paradise.
3: It got changed.

0: It's just gone 9 o'clock here in the UK. And it's time for Kev's Coffee Break. Now, this was the one I was going to be... I was meant to be playing last night. When it all got changed, when somebody else came out with a better suggestion. Well, I don't know, better, different. Today's Kev's Coffee Break, for your delectation and delight. Three tracks from Bon Jovi. Now, if you've got a suggestion for tomorrow's Kev's Coffee Break, then write down your suggestion on an email and send it to maximum.music259, or you can leave it in the WhatsApp chat room, which is called That Real Tasty Geezer. If you're not a member, then let me know and I'll send you a link. Also, you can leave a message on my Facebook page, Kevin Jackson. 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

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All right, here's Brian Adams, waking up the neighbours. Can't stop this. Can't stop this thing we started. Sorry, I'm being distracted here, aren't I? Will you stop messing about?

0: Brian Adams. Right, we're going to put some money in the jukebox. You ready, Jessica?
1: Ready. Which buttons do you want me to choose?
0: H9, please. Let's find out what H9 is. Here we go. This is the last one for this show. Oh, what a cracking track.

Seba Hoff, Ride a Cowboy. That's Big and Rich. I think that's the one you mean, Debbie. Everybody says, oh, just got a message. Yeah, that's the one, that's the one. Sorted might be. Don't forget, if you got any requests or dedications, maximum.music259@gmail.com. Or you can leave a message in our WhatsApp chat room, that real tasty geezer.

You're really saying something. That was Bananarama with the Fun Boy 3. Oh, we're fast running out of time here. We're still going to try and fit as much music in as we can. And if you're very, very, very quick, you could get a request in. But you're going to have to get your skates on. All right.

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Oi! Electric Avenue, Eddie Grant. We're going to try and fit as much music in as we can before we have to say goodnight for tonight, which is coming up pretty soon.

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If I remember correctly. I'm talking about the tube, you know, in London. Yeah. 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

0: you know, the song that mentioned the title the most amount of times used to be Bill Withers' Lovely Day, until Daft Punk come along and totally smashed the record. I can't remember how many times they sing it, but the Bill Withers one was 127 times.
1: This is Lazy Gold. So as we close down the studio

0: the cockpit of a plane bound for Israel as a dangerous terrorist act. And the US economy added just 29,000 jobs in September, far fewer than the 84,000 economists had forecast.
1: This is the Night Network.

Another hour of the world's lushest love songs, live from downtown Birmingham, UK. 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Here he is, LB. This is the Tuesday Night Chill Out Zone.

The management here at the Chill Out Zone had a very difficult decision to make. They could either employ a top-rated radio personality, or they could take a long and relaxing holiday in the Mediterranean. Let's just say they've got a cracking tan. And you've got LB.

Well, that was a bit grand, wasn't it? It was Shirley Bassey, Celine Dion as well. Okay, let's do our survey, Sid. I think it's a hard one tonight, but you can have a little crack at it if you want. 58% of all websites have this in common. Any ideas? I'll tell you in a bit, all right?

time has come to sit back and relax. The moment you've been waiting for. It's the Chill Out Zone with DJ

Okay, so we got a new series of The Ultimate Celebrity Traitor coming. Now beware, there's a guy on it from University Challenge called Amol Rajan. Be careful. He's a dark horse. Who else is on there as well? Ross Kemp as well. Ed Gamble. I like Ross Kemp though. Anything that Ross Kemp says always sounds rather dramatic, doesn't it? So openly.

management here at the Chill Out Zone had a very difficult decision to make. They could either employ a top-rated radio personality, or they could take a long and relaxing holiday in the Mediterranean. Let's just say they've got a cracking tan. And you've got LB.

I'm fed up of seeing Christmas stuff for sale already, to sort of get that out. The Great British Bake Off was on tonight. Did you watch it? Are you into it? Noel Fielding, Alison Hammond, and a new face as well. Nigella Lawson took over from Prue, but Prue said she's thrilled Nigella gets to experience the Bake Off madness. It is mad, isn't it, on there? There's also a new set of bakers as well. Shannon, Gary, Danny, Clara, Mo, Yanis, Molly, Nikki, Gabe, Moyin, Connie and Tom. I didn't watch it, but I have got it on catch-up. Are you a fan or not? You like a bit of Great British Bake Off or not? Okay, this is nice.

Coming up in the second hour, we'll do a recap on our survey said. We'll talk about swearing in the car. Do you curse and swear in the car? We'll talk about that. You're in trouble now, aren't you? And wasn't it warm today? Temperatures hitting 26 degrees, almost 10 degrees above what we'd normally expect for late September. The Met Office says parks and beaches were full up again. It's been good because we've only just come out of the hottest summer, didn't we? We peaked at 38.2 in Gloucester back in August. So all-time maximums were reached. But don't worry, because the warm spell, it's not over yet. The long-range forecast says temperatures will stay above average well into October. Okay, chill out zone with Al B. Hope you will. If you want to be in touch with the show, by the way, it's ever so easy. lazybee.uk. Put your head around the door. Send us a little email. I mean, maybe you fancy a tune on the air, or you just want to say hello to somebody. Maybe, just maybe, you're in the doghouse. You've done something wrong and you need to apologise. The chill out zone, it's the ideal way to do it. Let LB work his magic.

0: Boys and girls, you are now entering. You are now entering the Chill Out Zone with DJ Lazy B. Hold tight, it could be a rough ride.
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The Power of Love, Laura Branigan. Remember, she'd done a great tune called Self Control. Right, 1,000 years on the way. We turn the air blue every 2.5 miles while we're driving at the wheel. Are you guilty? I think you are. Look, we typically swear 41 times during a 100-mile travel. The typical motorist commutes 375 miles to and from work during the average month and will curse 152 times. Sort it out. Even on the school run, where 64 miles are covered, we'll use a naughty

Warning. The Chill Out Zone is Certificate 18. Discretion is advised. Although that's never stopped Lazy B. The Chill Out Zone with LB.

0: Do you eat your dinner on the couch? Because a lot of people don't even sit down and have a family meal at the table anymore. It's a Gen Z thing. They don't even make it to the sofa. Some of them are even eating in bed. Okay. I want to say hello to Neil, by the way. Neil J, hope you're okay, my friend. Hope you've had a good day. And hope you're enjoying the tunes. I hope you stayed awake, though. He has this habit of falling asleep before the end of the show. I don't think that's a bad thing. It means the music is chilled, isn't it?
1: Hello.

The management here at the Chill Out Zone had a very difficult decision to make. They could either employ a top-rated radio personality, or they could take a long and relaxing holiday in the Mediterranean. Let's just say they've got a cracking tan. And you've got LB.

Never Ever. We're going to play a tune called I'm Not In Love next. Can you remember who it's by? I'm going to read this out because this caught my eye. If you're a student, or maybe, one of your kids is a student, a vending machine full of chargers, toothbrushes and nail files has suddenly appeared at Liverpool Lime Street Station. That's Liverpool Lime Street. Basically a rescue box for forgetful students. It's even got headphones, slippers, notebooks. 83% said they arrived at their halls only to realise they'd left something behind. That means buying loads of replacements, ordering new ones or borrowing from mates. The pop-up was put there because the study says that students get that weird sinking feeling when they unpack and realise they've left half of their life on the bedroom floor at home. It's true. I know someone who's gone off to university. They've done exactly that. It's almost time to go.

0: once again.
1: Everything I Own from Bread. 58% of all websites have this in common. Wrong answers. I've got a few of these. I'm going with them all having at least one spelling mistake, says Ben. And Gavin said, my guess is they're all selling something, even if it's hidden. Well, the answer, they're incorrect, by the way. The right answer, Sophie got it right. They're written in English. It's the most common language in the world. And also Mia said it's definitely English. More than half the internet uses it. Did you know that, LB? No, I didn't. Thank you, Grace. That's it for the Chill Out Zone for this Tuesday night. Thank you for your company. Thank you for being there. I'm back at the end of your Wednesday. Hope you have a great day ahead, whatever you got planned. Some great music through the night. Stay right there.

Eternal with Summer and Day playing for you here on the Night Network. Hello, how are you doing? My name is Sam McGuigan. I'm keeping you company through until 2 o'clock this morning. I've got Queen coming up for you next. These are the days.

Charlie Rich, the most beautiful girl. Now, I just had one of those moments, you know, I can walk into a room and not have a clue what I'm doing there, what I'm supposed to be doing, but I just sang all the lyrics. Yes, indeed. How does the brain function like that? It's quite incredible, isn't it, when it comes to music. Now, I've got Jim Capaldi coming up for you next.

0: Miley Cyrus, adore you. You're listening to The Quiet Storm here on the Night Network. My name is Sam McGuigan, with you through until 2 o'clock. On the way, Rod Stewart coming up, also Benny King and Cascada, you know.
1: 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Are you leaving a 2-second gap? The closer you get, the less time you'll have to react. Don't be a space invader. Stay safe. Stay back.
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3: 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The police officers. The postmen and women. The checkout staff. The ambulance crews. The staying at home isolators. Whoever you are, we know you're doing your bit. 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

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Now, I'm usually dancing around, jumping around to that song, but what a beautiful version. Absolutely love it. You're listening to The Night Network with me, Sam McGuigan, keeping you company through until 2 o'clock, and our Odyssey coming up for you next. Also got Frankie Valli on the way.

Frankie Valli, My Eyes Adored You, playing for you here on the Night Network. Now, do you know, apparently plants that get played music for 7 days grow nearly 10% more leaves than plants left in silence. Now, I try really hard, but I am not very good with plants. I manage to keep some alive, but maybe they're not in the greatest of health. But that's what I'm going to do. I'm going to play more music. Maybe that's why the plants in the kitchen, where I have my music on, do better than plants in other rooms of the house where there's not necessarily as much music played. There could be something to this. I'm going to give it a go. I'm going to see what happens. Now, on the way for you next, Jules Cruz, Falling.